0: Now near side, over the middle, it's up, and it's knocked down. Looked like he was trying to find Johnny Johnson the third, but he couldn't come up with it. Johnson taps the chest and says, I should have had that, but it's incomplete.
1: No, I don't agree with Johnny Johnson at all. This was a forced play from Trevor Harris here. He doesn't need to make this. I get it. You're trying to get your yards. You're trying to move the sticks. You're trying to keep momentum. But he's taken a couple shots that have been questionable. This one, he's very lucky that it's not turned over.
0: So on to punt again, Oscar Chapman. Trey Vavil stands back at his 10-yard line. Vavil, a 14.7-yard average on punt returns, and has returned four this year over 30 yards, yet to find the end zone. Don't jinx it, Dave. As Chapman, high spiraling kick. What a boomer. Vavil watches it into his arms at the 8, and now he'll go across the 20. 25, 30. Had a lot of room there. I'm not sure. The Rider return team, I don't think, was expecting the ball to end up where it did. And we've got a shaken up Blue Bomber at the end of the play as well. But
1: yeah,
0: Trey Vavil, nice return with 3:28 to go.
1: Jaden Woodby's down, and he hasn't moved. He's clutching his leg on the inside. We got, speaking of special teams, we got a guy who cut his teeth in Hamilton up in our booth right now, but turned out to be one of the better pound-for-pound football players to ever put on a jersey. Tad Cornegate joins the booth.
0: Nice job. Yeah, great to see you, Tad.
1: Stupid social media account. Go away, Tad. If you're going to get on the and do so, go away, okay? Stop bothering everybody. If you want to get on the radio, get on the radio. Don't.
0: One of the greatest all time, though. One of the greatest.
1: 2-4.
0: Like, I've got shivers knowing that Tad Cornegay is 6 feet away from me. Well, watching this guy play inspired a group of football players in our province.
1: Well, right? You know, one of the things that's not, I mean, we talk about the need to be physical in this game, and I think that that's where Tad sort of cut his teeth. And there isn't another microphone up here to get him talking. But, yeah, I mean, the first thing's right. There's some great pictures of Tad being physical. One that sticks out to me is when he's trying to jump over two offensive linemen in the old Mosaic Stadium to block. He's like 12 feet up in the air. You know, it's one of those plays where, like, when you land and you realize he's okay, you actually wish that he got hurt, but but he didn't. So.
0: So after all of that, we've got Woodby heading over to the Winnipeg sideline. He is a linebacker, second-year pro at a Boston College. Up to the 32-yard line are the Bombers. 3:28 to go before halftime and counting. 12-6, the Riders lead. Zach Caleros in the gun once again with Brady Oliveira standing to his right. Three receivers far side of the formation. Riders load up the line as Oliveira gets the carry. Going to bounce it outside after the initial surge. Gets across the 35 to the 36 for a gain of four.
1: Yeah, just a little bit too far inside here for Derek Roberson. He's on the edge of the defense. There's a Bomber trying to cut him out and keep him to the outside. But because he tries to play to the inside, that's what gives Oliveira the space to bounce out. So, and Brady Oliveira, again, if you're gonna give him a little bit of space, he's gonna find it somehow, right?
0: They're gonna give him five, so it will be a second and five when we come back. 3-minute warning has been issued to the benches. This is the 620 CKRM Cooperators Rider Broadcast Network.
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0: 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Tad Cornegay up in the booth. Apparently travels with a laminator. Made your own pass to get up here. Well done, but what do you think of this?
9: Nah, this is awesome, man. I mean, I love coming back to Mosaic. I mean, what better game than Labor Day Classic to come back to Mosaic?
0: Do you miss playing at all? Have you got one more play in you?
9: I was just down on the field to tell everybody. I really absolutely miss just hearing the Jets go across the field. And that was phenomenal. That was the best feeling in the world. Do I have one play? Yeah, I got one play. I hope, hopefully it's a penalty and I ain't going to do nothing. Or, you know, delay a game. I got one play.
0: Labor Day moment. It was across the street at the old building, but one that stands out in your mind. Luke brought up some great memories of you earlier.
9: Oh, man. So I think it might have been 2010 Labor Day Classic. I had two interceptions, forced fumble, fumble recovery, like six tackles. I was doing my damn thing.
0: That was the thing.
9: I was a Labor Day Classic killer. That's what I was.
0: Second and five as Caleros airs it out to the near side. That's going to be complete up across the 45. Spinning there and staying on his feet up near the 49-yard line for the first down is the big back. And that's Kevin's Clercius. It'll be a first down for the Bombers. And, again, Zach Caleros finds that receiver and then big physicality.
9: Yeah, I mean, got to be physical right now, especially this game, Labor Day Classic. Got to make sure they feel it now and early before the second half, for sure.
0: One of your former teammates called Labor Day a bloodbath. True?
9: Bloodbath for sure. I mean, this is it. This determines the rest of your season, to be honest, how you come back.
0: First and 10 for the Bombers from their 49. Thrown near side, complete to Ontario. Wilson takes a big shot from Aubrey Miller Jr. and Marcus Sales, but still able to spin away for close to six on the play.
9: Got to wrap up.
0: Do you notice there's a lot of guys that wrap up anymore, though?
9: You know what? I think the new rules have really ruined the game as far as guys learning how to tackle. They don't know what to do.
0: Yeah.
9: You know? I mean, it sucks for a lot of guys, to be honest. It's tough.
0: Second and four after a gain of six, pardon me, for Clercius. Bombers going to break huddle. Mosaic comes to life with 2:22 to go before halftime. Saskatchewan in front 12-6. Caleros, three receivers come near side, extra bodies along the line. Hand off to Oliveira, gets to the line, going to try to move the pile, but he's still going to be a couple of yards shy as the Riders do a nice job of standing him up, and it's going to be 3rd and 2. Do you go? You got Castillo who can kick it from Moose Jaw. But this is almost 3 yards. No, it's two. They moved the ball. Winnipeg deciding. And they're going to bring out the heavy set for 3rd and 1.5 yards. 2:07 to go.
9: This is a big statement here.
0: It's a third down gamble for Northern Fireplace Barbecues and Smokers. Long yard and a bit. Bryce Perkins into the game under center. One back in Oliveira in the backfield. Riders are onside. Perkins goes to his right, but there's a movement along the line. It might have been the offense that jumped. Riders think it is. We'll wait and see the penalty call. But it looks like Perkins would have had it. Pending penalty.
10: Defensive line was lined up offside. We'll go up 5 yards. Makes it a first down for Winnipeg.
0: Lined up offside. Tough one there. Tad, great seeing you back. Thanks for stopping by.
9: Thanks for having me, guys. I really appreciate it.
0: And the next time you make your own pass, make one for Luke. He keeps losing.
9: Yeah, no, he needs a pass. I don't know who lets him in his own building anyway.
0: So the Bombers get a first down after all of that.
1: Shut up, Tad.
0: 1:53 to go. Before halftime, five receivers set for the Bombers. Trying to find a score to take the lead going into halftime. Four down linemen for the Riders. They'll back into coverage. Backfield empties for Caleros. Dumps it over the far side. That's complete. And looks like it'll be a first down. Is coming up with it was Dorian Singer.
1: Again, this has been a really good drive so far. You've got the Riders coming early, and you get the feeling that if you're the Bombers, you just need to get out of this drive with some type of point, right, Dave? And whether it's a field goal, obviously you want a touchdown, but you got to get something here before this half ends.
0: 1:46 and counting. Caleros fakes the handoff, drifts to the near side, loads it up, has a man wide open. It's Singer, but he couldn't corral it. He kind of twisted as the defensive back, and Oladipo slipped and fell when making the cut, and Singer couldn't catch up to the ball. And pardon me, that was Edouard, not Oladipo.
1: Yeah.
0: Regardless, it's incomplete.
1: Yeah, Edouard fell behind. Zach normally hits these. Maybe it's just a little bit. I mean, that's normally Nick Dembski, right? And that's probably caught. And they know each other's game so well. Maybe Singer just kind of, once he got free, didn't know exactly where to angle himself once Zach rolled out of the pocket. That's a massive missed opportunity.
0: Second and 10 for the Bombers from the Rider 36. Four receivers near side of the formation. Ontario Wilson, the lone receiver on the wide side. Here comes the blitz for the Riders. Caleros feels it, steps up, going to shovel it underneath. That up to the 30, 25. Still moving is Singer, and he'll have a first down near the 21-yard line, a gain of almost 15.
1: Well, listen, first thing is first. This is a phenomenal job by Zach Caleros, just evading the pressure. The Riders send a blitz. He should be brought down. He finds the only space in the pocket to run out of, and then dumps it off to Singer, and you see a little bit of what Winnipeg likes about him, right? He's got a little bit of shiftiness to him, and he manages to get up and earn the first down with 1:20 left on the in the half.
0: First and 10 at the 22 of Saskatchewan. Right-hand hash this time for the Bombers. Caleros in the gun. Oliveira the lone back in the backfield. Four receivers far side. Caleros fakes the handoff. Back to pass. Dumps it underneath. That's complete. Oliveira's got it. To the 15. Goes airborne down near the 12-yard line. Will be very close to a first down. Jameer Thurman in on the tackle. Along Brock Marion, or Benoit Marion, pardon me, coming back also to make the play.
1: Yeah, this screen's developed in order to let the Saskatchewan Rough Riders, or essentially take advantage of their ability to get upfield. Right? Patty Neufeld and everybody, they're blocking. They let the Riders slip up, and then they go find blocks. Neufeld throws the first block that really gets Oliveira going. Then he does the rest on contact. And this is the best drive of the Bombers' evening.
0: Inside the Ashdown Furniture Appliances and Interior Red Zone. Ball on the 12-yard line. It's first and 10 for the Bombers. Three receivers far side. Caleros pitches it up over the top, and it's caught in the end zone. Touchdown. Hauling it in the end zone was Kevin's Clarcius. His first touchdown reception of the season comes in the Labor Day Classic.
1: There's a 3-by-1 set to the left of Caleros. Clarcius is the first slot receiver just outside the hash. And really, Caleros leads him into this. And again, it's a perfect little dump play just over the outstretched hands of Jameer Thurman and Seyi Oladipo and into the breadbasket of Clarcius. And that's all Zach Caleros. And really, that drive, Zach Caleros got himself out of some uncomfortable positions. They had some great play calls. And if you're the Winnipeg Blue Bomber fan base right now, you're really pleased with that, as you got a chance to go up and confirm yourselves up 13-12.
0: Point after is up and through the uprights. Winnipeg takes the lead back 13-12 with 38 seconds to go before halftime, as a 12-yard touchdown reception from Kevin's Clarcius has given the Bombers the lead with just, like I say, 38 seconds to go. And you got to give the Bombers, who looked like they were really feeling it, you know, when it came in terms of momentum after that big Daniel Weeb reception and the touchdown by the Riders.
1: Yeah, I agree. There was a lot of momentum, I think, on the Riders' side. And when they needed an answer, they got it. They got it from Tommy Condell, who called a few really good plays. Brady Oliveira was critical. And that's kind of what they did in Montreal, right? Brady Oliveira was their centerpiece. Zach Caleros was efficient. And it looked kind of, it kind of emulated that approach there. And obviously it worked out for the Bombers at 13-10. And this is kind of where they were last game. Big game against Montreal. Game was very close at the end of the half. But then they came out. They took advantage of a block punt and a fumble. So if you're the Riders now, when you're out there, or sorry, going into the locker room after this 38 seconds, first of all, you can still score if you're Saskatchewan right now, right?
0: Yeah.
1: But when you go into the locker room, you just got to be cognizant, hey, this is a team that's going to start the quarter really hot. So we got to do our best to match that energy level.
0: So Castillo will kick it off. End-over-end kick that's going to land in the arms of James Letcher Jr. at his 9-yard line. Starts up the middle of the field to the 20, to the 25, bounces over a man to the 30, runs backwards into a tackler up near the 34-yard line, and that took 6 seconds off the clock. The Riders are going to look to see if they can get into Alex Hale field goal position, I would assume.
1: Yeah, and we've seen in the past, I've come out here and said, well, you're going to really see what they're thinking on this first drive, on this first play, and there's been that sort of feeling like, oh, they're just going to run it out and get to the half, and they come out throwing. So it's going to be interesting to see Mark Mueller's approach here. If I'm the Bombers, I don't think that, well, actually, it's not in their DNA to blitz on this down. I think they'll just sort of protect the back end of their field.
0: So five receivers set for Trevor Harris in the offense. They're at their own 33-yard line. That's where the ball was marked after the Letcher Jr. return. Harris to pass, far side. That ball complete across the 40 up near the 43-yard line. Lots of physicality on Keyshawn Johnson at the end of the play as Major Williams came in trying to rip the ball away, as did the other defender in Tony Jones. And that'll be a first down for Saskatchewan, or at least very, very close. No indication yet, and now there is from Ben Major. That one for Cooperators Bazandowski Insurance and Financial Services.
1: So you move the sticks. You got about, let's say, 25 yards to get into field goal range here, Dave?
0: Something like that, yeah. As Harris is back to pass, empty set, dumps it again. Keyshawn Johnson, almost the exact same play. That ball just a little overthrown, though, and Johnson has it bounce off him and incomplete.
1: Yeah, this is called the hospital ball for kids out there looking for the terminology here. I mean, it's a high ball that Keyshawn Johnson's got to catch knowing that there's two defenders bearing down on him, and actually, it's probably better that he didn't catch this ball because he might have been down for a while as he had two bombers just sort of dialed in on him.
0: Second down and 10, Saskatchewan, 20 seconds to go. The Riders trail by one.
1: Got to keep the ball secure here now, Dave.
0: Ball at their 43. Bombers show blitz. They bring it. They jumped early, but no call. Now Quali Conley on a handoff. Gets to the 50. Runs over a man and is going to be very close to a first down with a gain of 9 and 16 seconds to go.
1: Yeah, and what do you do if you're the Riders now? Do you send in Tommy Stevens? That's going to take about 3 or 4 seconds off the clock. You do. You send that big package out there. You know, Rider Nation's going to love it. We haven't even seen Tommy Stevens in this game yet, Dave. So Saskatchewan's favorite son checks into the game.
0: You can say that again, as he was one of the most popular players when signing autographs at yesterday's fan day here at Mosaic Stadium. So the Riders break huddle. 15 seconds and counting. Stevens in under center on a third down gamble, and now the Bombers jump. The Riders just got the Bombers to jump.
1: Well, I'll tell you what, reputation precedes themselves in that instance, right? You've seen it, and you got the feeling this was in Toronto, too, where Toronto was incredibly anxious about how they approached these Tommy Stevens downs. And look at Winnipeg. I mean, they're right now just trying to get every single inch possible to defend against a seemingly impossible-to-stop tush-push play here from 17.
0: Here comes Ben Major in the call. Right.
10: Winnipeg number 96. It's a 5-yard penalty.
1: Okay.
10: Makes it a first down for Saskatchewan.
1: You got 11 seconds, Dave. The ball's on the, 53?
0: Yep.
1: So you got to think, if they get 8 yards here, that'll be enough to attempt the field goal, yeah?
0: Yep. 55-yarder is the long on the season for Alex Hale, and he hit it last game. 11 seconds will hold until the ball starts. As Harris to pass near side. That's complete. Del Duncan Busby to the 40. Dives down inside the 40. Up near the 37-yard line with 6 seconds to go. And here comes Alex Hale and the kicking unit with 6 seconds, as I mentioned, on the clock.
1: Well, that was just perfect execution. It only took him 32 seconds, Dave, to get down and give Hale a chance to put the team up by 2 points here. Phenomenal job. Obviously, the penalty helped that. But again, when you're a team that is as successful as the Riders are in short yardage situations, you know, teams are going to jump. And here we are with Hale having the opportunity to put us ahead at the half.
0: 45-yard attempt officially for Alex Hale. From the near side hash, a little bit of a breeze in his face, but it's swirling here in Mosaic. Good hold. The kick is up, and it's wide to the right.
1: Oh, you got to watch
0: this.
1: Going
0: to run out by Trey Vavil as he's going to look to try to get to the outside. He's going to be caught there and tackled down. So Alex Hale will miss it as Caleb Sanders made the special teams tackle. 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
0: But for now, Alex Hale, left arm in the air, approaches the ball, and boom, we're underway. It's kickoff of the 61st Labor Day Classic. Three receivers far side for Caleros, crowd on their feet at Mosaic. Caleros, three-step drop. Here comes the pressure, and the Riders get home. They're going to tackle him in the end zone for two. Riders, Derek Roberson will get the sack, his second of the season. Moving in motion behind the backfield is Dell Duncan Busby. Harris to pass. Feels the pressure. Steps up in the pocket. Now flips it to Conley. He's got it. 50. Midfield. 50 in Winnipeg. 45. Hurdles up to the 35-yard line. What a play. 31-yard attempt here for Alex Hale. Chapman on the hold. The kick is up. And it sails through when the Riders take their first lead of the ball game. Harris and Bertrand Houdon, the lone backs in the backfield, as four receivers go far side. Harris, near side. That's complete. Daniel Weave has it. Keeps his feet up to the 40, 45, 50. Midfield foot race. 40, 35, 30. Weave to the 20, 15. Hauled down at the 11-yard line. Daniel Weave. First down, Riders. What a play. Harris, lots of time. Dumps it underneath. That's complete. Quali Conley. Touchdown, Riders. Quali Conley, his first CFL receiving touchdown. At the end of the opening half, it's Winnipeg 13, Saskatchewan 12.
15: 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It's Tegan Witko here on field level, joined by Wes Cates. 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We'll be right back. This is the 620 CKRM Cooperators Rider Broadcast Network.
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0: by a point to their rivals in the Winnipeg Blue Bombers. 13-12 is the score right now as we're halfway through, you know, the first half of this football game. So the halftime report is brought to you by YAC Auctions. Your legacy deserves a crowd just like a home game. 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Tegan Witko here with Wes Cates on field level. So Wes, as you look at the first half of this game, what's standing out to you?
1: Yeah, Tegan, it's definitely both teams showed up to play today. It's been a great first half, especially both defenses. Really been hard to move the ball. I think, obviously, Brady Oliveira, 7 for 27. And then on the other side of the ball, Conley has 6 for 31. Both pretty respectable, but no big runs here and there. So both these defenses have been pretty solid on the run. Trevor Harris did get his 144. He's up to 149. Has a tug. Daniel Weeb with the early drop. Then he totally redeems himself with the big running catch up the sideline, home sideline, to set up his first touchdown this game. So Trevor and him have a touchdown today. And then Luke was right, because Dorian, the stand-in for Nick Dembski, has been playing some good football. He's been the most heavily targeted receiver for the Blue Bombers. He's got 6 targets, 3 catches, but it's been kind of tough sledding for both offenses. We're going to see how they kind of change up, try to switch up their schemes to move the ball a little easier. But Cerealis with the 1 touchdown for the Bombers. So we'll see how it goes. Big miss there by Hale right before the half to maybe take a 2-point lead. We'll see how that plays into the final score.
0: Well, and you mentioned it here, Wes. I mean, there's definitely been the defense showing up for both sidelines here today. Caleb Sanders has certainly been having a pretty good game here when you look at things on the field at Mosaic Stadium.
1: Say that again. It's so Sanders. Loud in the stadium,
0: Saber
1: right?
0: Drive is up on the stage right now. Caleb Sanders in his game so far tonight.
1: Yeah, he's been ball. He's been a pocket disruptor. He's been getting to the QB constantly. He's got a sack, I believe. He's probably in on that safety as well, I think. So he's definitely been doing a lot. Obviously, both teams defensively in that defensive line have been causing these QBs problems. But, yeah, Sanders is a standout,
0: Yes, now we're at that point where we do know that Trevor Harris has officially surpassed Doug Flutie for 10th all-time in CFL passing yards, which is a very cool moment here at the stadium. You can hear just how loud it is here. That building absolutely erupted when the public address announcer made that announcement that it had officially happened. So that's a pretty cool moment for him. Maybe not such a cool moment for, you know, green and white fans, but Brady Oliveira, he's less than 20 yards rushing yards away from hitting another 1,000-yard season.
1: I mean, he needed less than 50. You're kind of expecting it, but the Riders are making it tough on him. So I definitely think they're going to have to really focus on him again in the second half. He's kind of been what makes this offense go as far as the Bombers. So if the Riders keep it up, I think they can claw their way back into the lead and be able to hold the Bombers off for a dub at home.
0: And of course, all the halftime stats that we have been bringing you are brought to you by Saskatchewan Highway Hotline. Check the app to find work zones before you hit the road and head to the game. Now, I do also want to ask you, Wes, you played in these major Labor Day Classic contests before. What adjustments do the Riders need to make coming out hot in the second half, only down by a single point?
1: Yeah, well, I think they definitely need to. They've let the Bombers receivers get behind them a couple times. I think maybe look at a little bit of film, clean that up. For the most part, they have been handling their business on coverage. I did see Oladipo get back into some deep coverage, make a great play. A good play there, so I'm excited about that habit, but I think they need to find a way to maybe get a little easier passing game going, maybe run a couple more screens. It looked like they were able to get some decent yardage off of the screens as far as the Riders are concerned. And then, I mean, right now Conley has a decent average rushing the ball, so keep running it. Bertrand Houdon has 1 carry for 4 yards, but he always finds a way to impact the game, so I say get him a couple more touches in the second half. But I really don't have no notes for the defense. No notes.
0: Yeah, no, they have been showing up tonight, and I think that they knew that this was going to be a bit of a defensive battle. I mean, you had Straker with a pretty big tackle there on special teams. I mean, Oladipo that you mentioned there earlier, Sanders we already kind of discussed there, and I mean, the list just goes on. Roberson getting another sack in tonight, right?
1: Oh, yeah.
0: So the defense has certainly been showing up. Now it's just a matter of green and white fans hoping that the offense will explode here just a little bit. Also, I was notified not too long ago, Wes, over 1.2 milli in the 50-50.
1: Oh, I got to get mine. Hold on now.
0: We did confirm we're allowed to win.
1: Yeah. Okay. Oh, yeah. We know that. Well, I wouldn't. Well, I wonder if that includes me too.
0: No, it shouldn't.
1: I've been giving them good money for the last few years, Tegan. Now you're telling me we're good?
0: Yeah, now we're good. Okay. We're good. And yes, you have to share.
1: Yeah.
0: You have to share with the rest of the crew.
1: Hold on now. We didn't discuss that. Easy. Now, you tried to get me to agree to some stuff right there. We'll talk about it. We'll talk.
0: We'll talk about this off air.
1: A little something for you. I don't know about 50-50 split, but we'll work something out. We'll work something out.
0: Yeah, we're going to have to figure something out. There could be some other milestones set or reached here tonight at Mosaic Stadium as we get closer and closer and that clock ticks down. Faber Drive has now left the Pepsi Summer Concert Series stage, which means to me, Wes, we got to throw things back up to the broadcast booth here shortly. I don't know if Tad's still up there. I don't
1: see him. I know he was snacking on some pasta earlier.
0: Carb loading.
1: Yeah. We'll have to see. One thing I am surprised about, though, Keyshawn Johnson, only 2 catches. He did get 6 targets, so he was pretty heavily targeted, but he hasn't had as much of an impact on the game. So I'm really interested to see if they can get him more involved, maybe Johnny Johnson as well. But some of the young guys, like I said, Daniel Weave has done a great job, and Mims and Dale Duncan Posey have a couple catches in there as well.
0: Yeah, we'll definitely have to watch that receiving core as we get to the second half of this football game. As the players are starting to make their way out of the tunnel, we will send things back upstairs to Dave and Luke here after a quick break. This is the 620 CKRM Cooperators Rider Broadcast Network.
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13: 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The Riders, of course, lost the opening coin toss. The Blue Bombers called heads and were successful, so they decided to take the football. That means that the Riders' kick return team is coming out onto the field with James Letcher Jr. heading back towards the north end zone here at Mosaic. The Riders, of course, wearing their retro green jerseys with the white pants and green socks. The Blue Bombers wearing their road white jerseys with the gold pants and, of course, the blue trim and blue socks. Sergio Castillo has been the difference thus far in the ball game, if you will, as he's 2 for 2 in field goals tonight. He loads up the ball on his own 30-yard line, ready to kick this second half off. Meantime, Alex Hale for the Riders had an opportunity to give them a lead heading into halftime. However, his 45-yard attempt was wide right here at Mosaic. As play is signaled in, referee Ben Major has his right arm in the air, whistle in mouth. He blows it, and Castillo given the hold-on sign. So we'll wait and get set to do this again, and now we'll get ready to go with Castillo ready to approach the football. A one-point ball game at halftime. When leading at half, Winnipeg is 3-1. When trailing at half, the Riders are 1-2.
14: It just feels like it's another game, Dave. It's going to come down to the wire here. Last 3 minutes.
13: So Castillo boots it in the air. James Letcher Jr. going to pick it up at his 4-yard line, far side. He'll get up to the 20 and then gets rocked there at the 21-yard line. Good downfield coverage by the Winnipeg Blue Bombers. But the Riders' offense comes out onto the field. Their biggest play in that opening half, of course, a 72-yard reception by Daniel Weeb. And although he was born in Rosetown, went to high school in Saskatchewan, and of course played for the University of Saskatchewan Huskies, he told me he's not all that familiar with the Labor Day Classic.
15: Honestly, I don't know if I've been to one, because I've been playing football when this one's been going on, so I'm super excited. You know, it's going to be crazy.
13: Well, he made this crowd crazy with that big reception that led to a Quali Conley touchdown reception. Now we'll see if the Riders can get back on track to start this opening quarter from their own 21-yard line. Fake the handoff, throwing it out near side, but that's incomplete, intended for Deshaun Mims. He couldn't squeeze it, and it's been a tough night thus far for the Regina native, who'd fumbled one early in the football game, and then he drops that one. Big Jamarcus Hardrick, being the leader he is, comes over, gives him a hug, and says, "It'll be all right, young man."
14: Yeah, that's a catch Deshaun needs to make if he needs to continue to contribute to the team, right? It is a little bit high, but still, as a receiver, you just got to get it. And now the Riders here at 2nd and 10, and you know, you always got to caution. You don't want history to repeat itself, right? So you look at last game against the Montreal Alouettes. This third quarter is where the Bombers really started to pull away.
13: 2nd and 10 from the 22 for Saskatchewan. Harris back to pass. Pressure comes. He sees it, throws it, completes it. Daniel Weeb again climbs the ladder up to the 39-yard line. 17-yard reception. And Jamarcus Hardrick gives the young Saskatchewanian a hug, too.
14: Yeah, well, you know, first of all, it's great pass protection for Trevor Harris. He's able to just sort of go through progressions. But a great catch by Weeb in traffic. He's got Dedrick Nichols trying to intercept the football. Great concentration. He knows he's going to get some contact. Brings it down. First down.
13: He used all 5'9 of his frame as the Riders go tempo. Harris calling a play along the offensive line of scrimmage. It's up to the 40-yard line as Harris fakes the handoff, throws it far side. That ball complete across the 45 near the 47-yard line. Del Duncan Busby makes the catch.
14: Yeah, it's a little 3-yard slant here from Del Duncan Busby. And Trevor Harris, this is an accurate throw right in the middle of his breadbasket in order to get down with the contact. And you got 2nd and 3. And the more the Riders are in this situation versus the 2nd and 7-plus situations that, you know, Winnipeg tends to excel against. But again, I talked to him in the pregame. I believe there's a real opportunity to throw against this secondary. You just got to pick your spots.
13: 2nd down and 3 after a gain of 7 for Duncan Busby. 12:53 to go here in the third quarter. Harris to pass again. Lots of time. Loads it up near side. That ball is complete up to the Winnipeg side of center. Forced out of bounds at the 45-yard line. Johnny Johnson the third. A big Cooperators Bazandowski and Insurance's Financial Services first down.
14: Initially, Johnny Johnson, I think, is feigning as if he's going to go across the formation and maybe add himself as a blocker because he's the inside receiver. He doesn't really seem as sure what he needs to do. But as soon as the ball snapped, he takes off towards the sideline at about 3 yards. And he's Trevor Harris's first read. So good job moving the sticks.
13: First down for the Riders at the Winnipeg 45. Four receivers far side of the formation with Conley the lone back in the backfield. Bombers load up the line. Qualley bounces it outside. Qualley trying to find some room, but not going to get much. Gets inside the 45 to the 44, maybe 43, but it'll be second and long, Saskatchewan.
14: Got Kyrie Wilson. I mean, he's such a talented player. He just played that middle linebacker spot, sort of sniffs this out right away, and then, again, nice and physical. He's a little bit high, but he's also in a good spot to avoid the initial stiff arm from Conley.
13: So a yard given to Conley on the carry. It's second down and nine, now at the 44 of Winnipeg. Ball right-hand hash for Trevor Harris as the receivers break huddle. The most targeted receiver in the opening half was Keyshawn Johnson. He's actually the second most targeted receiver in the CFL. Only able to haul in two as the Bombers show blitz, only bring three. Harris steps up in the pocket, looks. Going to go for a run across the 40 near the 39, 38-yard line. He had to get near the 35, so going to be a good 3 to 4 yards shy as he tried to find some room behind big Logan Ferland.
14: Yeah, and they're going to send the long field goal team in here. So whenever you see guys flapping their arms like birds, whatever you want to call it, whether it's Falcon, whether it's Eagle, essentially what it is, it's just a lot more guys with body types that can get down and pass or in tackle lanes and go make a play on the football should Hale miss this. But it's from 39. He's generally struggles from plus 40, but this is inside 40, so nope. Guaranteed, right, Dave?
13: 47.
14: No, is this? No.
13: 47.
14: You sure?
13: Yep.
14: It is.
13: Kick is up. And it's wide left. And it'll go through the back of the end zone and actually through the receiver's arms. So that'll give the Riders a single rouge. So they'll tie the game at 13 as the Boo Birds come out for Alex Hale. We'll find out reaction.
14: I think they were booing because I was giving them the wrong spot.
13: Oh,
14: that's
13: it was you.
14: They were booing me for not knowing how to add the math together.
13: All Mullender. Bombers have the ball when we come back. This is the 620 CKRM Cooperators Rider Broadcast Network.
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13: Well, Alex Hale is 1 for 3 on the night on the Reliance Heath water heater rental field goal attempts. 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Now, on the B&A Petroleum text line, you know what? We often don't take the time to pause and salute those who can't be at the game.
20: Right.
13: But, hey, we appreciate you tuning in no matter where you are. And there's a crew of first responders that are listening tonight in St. Albert working on the St. Albert Fire Department's ambulance. So to all first responders and those, again, who can't make it to the game because they're working, keeping our healthcare system going, whatever the case may be, thank you for what you're doing. And again, we appreciate the text at 306-936-6262.
14: And I believe that St. Albert, obviously, I think that's a little bit more of a rural community, right? They're so critical in those rural communities because they truly are the only lifeline that those folks have if there's an emergency.
13: The Bombers will take over in their first offensive series of the second half. They start at their 40-yard line following the missed field goal and the rouge that was conceded because it went through the returner's hands as Caleros is back to pass. Pumps, has it batted down. Aubrey Miller Jr. got there in a hurry and gets a pass breakup. Hey, make the most of your opportunities, young man, would you?
14: You know what? Again, this is what we knew that Aubrey Miller Jr. was going to bring to the game. Downhill aggressiveness, physical play, and here he's added as a blitzer. They haven't added him too many times this game, but he gets added here, gets up in the air, and does his best Willie Jefferson impression and knocks the ball down.
13: Second and 10, ball at the 40 of the Bombers. 10 minutes and counting to go in the third quarter. We're tied at 13 at a sold-out Mosaic. 61st Labor Day Classic underway, and it's a five-receiver set for the Bombers on their left-hand hash. Three receivers go to the far side of the formation on second and long for Caleros. Clean snap. He's back to pass. Pressure comes, but he fields it. Now he throws it, and it's almost intercepted. Far side looking for Tim White. DeMarcus Fields had a shot at it. Also had some help, and Fields is saying, come on, he pushed off on me. Otherwise, I'd have had that. No avail, and it's going to be a kicking situation as Jameson Sheehan comes out.
14: Dave, there's absolutely no room out here for any of these receivers on any team, regardless of Saskatchewan, Manitoba. The coverage has been really tight. Every receiver has had to make a catch in traffic. The only one that really hasn't has been Daniel Weeb's long run where he turned that five-yard out into a ton of yardage. But, man, everything else has just been so closely contested.
13: Sheehan hammers the ball. Letcher takes it right at his 20, and he looks to dance and can't find any room on the EB Power Sports and Assiniboia punt return. It's Rider football as pushing and shoving persists after the whistle. Rider ball when we come back. 9:11 to go here in the third quarter. 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
14: Let me tell you something. I already serve in a humanitarian organization. I can promise you, if I win, I'm not giving everybody in this province a dollar.
13: Thanks a lot, Luke.
14: No problem.
13: Thanks a lot.
14: I'll buy you dinner, though, Dave. How about that?
13: I'm in.
14: I'll agree to that.
13: Can you, in Winnipeg next week, can we go to a place that's really good with no TVs at work?
14: Yeah.
13: That's kind of your norm.
14: They have a bunch of those restaurants.
13: Okay.
14: And I guarantee you I'll find one of them. Don't worry about it. Yeah. I'm an expert at finding restaurants that just don't serve the purpose of what we're looking for, yeah.
13: Richie Brothers Auctioneer stat look. Trevor Harris, 12 of 20 for 218 yards. He starts first and 10 just outside his 20-yard line. Completes it far side. That's going to be across the 25, near the 28-yard line. Keyshawn Johnson makes the catch. It'll be second and short for the Riders.
14: Yeah, this is why the Riders' running game is so critical to this, because when they fake this run to the right, it brings Kyrie Wilson down for a couple steps, and then where Kyrie Wilson has just sort of separated from, Harris comes back and throws the quick little slant to it. So that's the effectiveness of the Riders' run game.
13: Second and three, Conley gets the carry. He'll get across the 30 near

0: the actual run. This is essentially just a downhill between the tackles play where you've got your old lineman, you're giving them easy assignments. Hey, listen, take the guy in front of you, move him backwards.
1: 8:13 and counting to go into third quarter. We're tied at 13. Riders of the ball, first and 10 on their 32. Right hash for Harris, who sends three receivers to his left. Three down linemen for the Bombers. They're going to bring extra bodies, and the pass goes far side. That's complete across the 35 to the 37-yard line, and that's where Deshaun Mims is going to be wrapped up as he holds on to the ball and will get half the distance to the first down.
0: Johnny Johnson's the interior receiver here, and he does a good job just putting a hat and a block on Jalen Smith, number 35, 39, and that's what gives Mims the room to run initially here. Otherwise, Jalen Smith makes a tackle, probably for a loss. So good job by Johnny Johnson just as a blocker, working hard for his teammates.
1: Second and 5 on the 37 now, left hash for the Riders. Clock is counting here in the third quarter. Bombers going to load up the box. Harris sees it, throws it near side, and he completes it. Big catch there to move the chains for Johnny Johnson, the third. Or is it? The spot's going to be interesting.
0: Stop, but again, you got Tommy Stevens running out here already. Looks like it's short by about, they're going to give him it to at the end of the day. I think that's probably one of the decisions the instant replay booth helped out with.
1: So Ben Major, it's his first down. Riders will regroup, first and 10 now at their 42-yard line. 6:50 and counting to go here in the third quarter. Ball right-hand hash. Riders kind of doing what they did against Toronto last week. In the second half, they just didn't allow the Argos to have the football. Just controlled it.
0: Yeah, exactly. Control the clock. And that's when your offense is clicking at its highest, right? Controlling all the tempo.
1: Four receivers far side of the formation. Hand off to Conley, goes to his right, going to be met right there at the line of scrimmage. Bombers do a nice job of coming up to make the play. They loaded the box to do it, but they were able to stop Conley at the line of scrimmage.
0: David Reese is playing left end, and he does a great job just putting an edge on the defense and forcing Conley to kind of stop short and have to cut inside. And again, when you're a defensive end and the run's towards you, normally you have to be the edge of the defense. You've got to set it. We talk about setting the edge. He does a good job of just, you know, fighting off the block and getting in. And this is the first second and 10 situation here the Riders have had in a while, Dave.
1: Ball on the 42-yard line. Five receivers set for Harris. Three come to the near side. That's his right. Bomber's going to rush four. Harris reads it. Now steps up. Going to go for a run again to the 45. Up near the 48, maybe 49-yard line. Takes a wallop at the end, but going to be a couple of yards shy of the first down.
0: Yeah, Willie Jefferson, I mean, he's not really rushing the passer here. I think he's blocked initially and is trying to fight back. And it's a good thing that he actually doesn't get up on the line of scrimmage because he's the guy who, as soon as Trevor Harris sees a little bit of an opening, at the line of scrimmage, he's the guy who's able to actually go and tackle Harris and keep him from getting this third down.
1: They had the yard marker the wrong spot on the near side. So in what I thought was going to be a third and two is actually a third and four. So Oscar Chapman on to kick it away, standing at his 35-yard line. High driving kick. Going to take a bounce inside of Trey Vavil, then bounces away from him to the far side of the field. He'll scoop it up at the 12. Going to try to get to the outside, does, to the 20. 25, going to be caught from behind there and knocked out of bounds on the Bombers' side of the field, up around the 40-yard line. So Trey Vavil, who was shaken up on the final play of the opening half, does a nice job of returning that, and the Bombers will have good field position when we come back. 4:53 to go in the third quarter. We're tied at 13. This is the 620 CKRM Cooperators Rider Broadcast Network.
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0: 53 to go in the third quarter. Time to go down to Tegan Witko on the sideline for Steelcraft Doors, Regina, Saskatoon, and PA. And Tegan, we were talking about how Trevor Harris passed Doug Flutie for a record today, but that's not the only milestone marked.
1: Yeah, that's right, Dave. We definitely need to be talking about Keyshawn Johnson as well, who came into this game just 10 yards shy of cracking the 1,000-yard club in the 2026 season. And what a season it's been for the Riders receiver. Now over that 1,000-yard mark on the year, three Player of the Week honors as well, CFL Player of the Month recognition in August. Johnson has been a difference maker all season long with 19 yards on the night. He finally did hit that milestone this evening, of course, but I'm sure if you were to ask him on the sideline here, he would prefer the win.
0: Absolutely, and yeah, Keyshawn Johnson came into this game and this week as the second most targets in the CFL, and he's gone ahead and made himself a mainstay. As the Bombers on first down going to swing it out on a little pass that was intended for Tim White, but Caleros overthrew him, and it falls incomplete.
2: Yeah, Caleros has been inaccurate in some really bad times here. And the reason I say that is when he's missed the passes, they were easy first downs to get. And I think that this is probably a play set up here for Tim White to have some success in, especially the way they blocked it up. It's just Zach didn't complete the pass. And again, now the Bombers are in a situation that they hate, second and 10.
0: 4:24 to go in the third quarter, tied at 13.
2: If I'm the Riders, I throw at least five at the line of scrimmage here.
0: Bombers on their own 38. Riders do show four, and that's all they'll bring is Caleros back to pass. Pomps now throws it underneath. That ball complete up across the 50 near the 51-yard line. Should be enough for a first down, as that looked like it was Tommy Neal that made that reception for the Bombers.
2: Yeah, and here's why I think that they need to at least approach it with five guys at the line of scrimmage, just because you want to get Zach's clock moving a little bit quicker than it is. Here, he's able to just sort of wait for Neal to settle in about a little bit of a space between like four guys, and he fits it in there perfectly, right? If you get Zach Caleros moving around, right? I mean, we've seen it in the first half here where he's just run into too much trouble. He's got a safety out of it. He's got a couple bad balls. So,
0: first down for the Bombers, up to their 52. Caleros hands the ball off. Oliveira makes the first man miss, and then he gets tackled just shy of midfield around the 54-yard line. Going to be a game of a couple. Tommy Neal entered the ball game 402 yards receiving on the season. If you missed this conversation with Tegan Witko pregame, go back to sportscage.com, and you'll find all of our podcasts all in video form, and you can go right back to the Rider Nation pregame show and some of the great conversations that Tegan and Wes Cates had along the way, getting you set for the 61st Labor Day Classic. 3 minutes and counting to go in the third quarter. Knotted at 13. It's second and 9 for the Bombers from their 53. One receiver to the wide side. That's Ontario Wilson for Caleros.
2: Now you're looking like, yeah.
0: Ryder's going to show it and bring it. And Caleros not going to get there as he's brought down.
2: Oh, he's
0: Aubrey Miller Jr. hauled him down. The ball is loose. Ryder's Aaron Patrick scoops it up. But this looks like it might be a horse collar, as Jameer Thurman is vehemently saying that's not the case.
2: Yeah, it doesn't look like he has it up near the inside of the shoulder pads here. He does have it high, but I don't think it's in the shoulder pad like a horse collar needs to be. But again, this is why you send pressure at Caleros, right? Gives the ball up. The Riders are going to get the turnover here on the 22.
0: Now the Riders are bringing the defense.
3: We have major foul, roughing the passer, horse collar, tackle.
2: I don't know.
3: Saskatchewan number 47. We'll go up 15 yards
2: from
3: the previous line of scrimmage. Automatic first down for Winnipeg.
2: I think that's the reason why this replay isn't coming anytime soon.
0: Well, he had a grab of it, but he didn't haul him down with it. I don't know, is Coach Mace going to challenge this or not? He's on the sideline, nowhere near, with his hand near the challenge flag. He's talking with the official on the sideline. Coach Mace this season in coaches' challenges is just one of six, and he's not going to challenge this one. So the ball is advanced to the 41 of the Riders. Caleros in the gun. Little flip underneath. That's going to be met right away. Derek Roberson on Ontario Wilson. He'll make the play and drop him for a TFL, a tackle for loss of a couple.
2: Yeah, and it's a really good job here by Oladipo Jr. Again, we talked about it earlier, setting the edge of the defense. Oladipo Jr. is the last man to the outside. He has to force everything as a linebacker back into the front, and that's where he does. He forces the early cut back, and Roberson does a good job getting off blocks and making the tackle.
0: Generous spot given to Wilson. He'll only lose two on the play. It'll be second and 12.
2: Yeah, I think that you throw at least five here at the line of scrimmage, Dave.
0: Three receivers wide side of the field for Caleros and second and long. Two to the near. Oliveira, the lone back in the backfield. He'll split out. Caleros drops the ball, throws it. That's complete far side near the 35. Going to be well shy of the first down as spinning back was Dorian Singer to make the catch. Yeah. And Castillo will come out looking to take the lead.
2: You know, the Bombers got a chance to go up by three here. I'm shocked by the approach here by the Bombers. Again, we talked about how the pressure packs from the Riders are starting to get back there and throw Caleros off. And the fact that they're still not, they're not max proing and they're just leaving their offensive linemen out to deal with clear blitzes is, I mean, it's a bit shocking considering the health of their quarterback.
0: 43-yard attempt for Sergio Castillo. He's 2 for 2 so far. Good from 46 and 32. This one, the right hash into the north end zone. Clean snap. Good hold. The kick is up, and it sails through, and the Blue Bombers have taken a 16-13 lead with a minute to go here in the third quarter. Rider football. When we come back, this is the 620 CKRM Cooperators Rider Broadcast Network.
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1: 16-13, the Winnipeg Blue Bombers, thanks to the third Sergio Castillo field goal of the night, have now got the lead with a minute to go here in this third stanza. Pretty nice night for football, as we were concerned about some storm activity that was swirling around Regina earlier, but so far so good.
2: Yeah.
1: Knock on wood. Temperature still at a muggy 20 degrees after all the rain that came down earlier in Regina. But that's it.
2: Yeah, you're right, Dave. And it's not raining, but it's a really beautiful evening.
1: Yeah.
2: Hey, this is a great football. I mean, the wind's going a little bit now, right? It's starting to swirl. But again, it's a great evening for some football.
1: So first and 10 for the Riders. They'll take over at their 40-yard line going to our right, which, of course, is the south end zone here at Mosaic Stadium. Packed house tonight. You should see the concourse. It is absolutely six deep.
2: Oh,
1: so
2: yeah.
1: People ask me, they say, well, there was empty seats. They're on the concourse.
2: Because they're all on the concourse hanging out.
1: So first down for the Riders. They'll bring in their heavy set to start this series. Winnipeg loads up the line. Hand off to Quali Conley. He's going to be met in the backfield immediately. The Bombers read the mail, and they got there quickly, and Conley might lose a yard.
2: Well, so the Riders with the double tight end set, they've got coverage on the tight ends, but the tight ends are covered by the defensive backs, which allows the linebackers to just fire themselves at the line of scrimmage, and that's exactly what they're doing here. I think it's the defensive end and the linebacker combo here that they're just shooting, and I think it's Reese that ends up with the tackle, and the Riders at 2nd and 11.
1: Ball on their 39 now for Saskatchewan. Three receivers far side. Winnipeg looks like they're going to bring three. Now they'll throw it near side. That ball is complete, but it's going to be shy of the first down as Del Duncan Busby didn't get the 10 he needed. Or I guess 11, pardon me. He only got about 9, so it'll be 3rd and 2. But here comes Tommy Stevens.
2: Yeah, it's a short 2, Dave. Actually a 3rd and 1, so.
1: All right.
2: It looks like a...
1: What a spot. I would not have thought.
2: They got a really good spot, Dave. This is a generous spot.
1: So another Northern Fireplace Barbecues and Smokers 3rd down gamble. This time from the Riders' 49-yard line. Tommy Stevens in under center. One receiver goes to the far side of the formation. Stevens goes to the right side. Still moving across midfield. Tommy Stevens. Big first down. 6-yard carry for the Rider quarterback.
2: You're getting some great push from guys who normally aren't in there. Ali Saad being one of them. Caleb Saunders being another guy, just knocking folks off the line of scrimmage. You're getting some great work from some defensive linemen out there, and Tommy Stevens gets to move the sticks.
1: And that'll do it for the third quarter, as on the Quality Tire scoreboard, it's Winnipeg 16, Saskatchewan 13. 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The fourth quarter is next. 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
1: Great quarter time stats are brought to you by Ritchie Brothers Auctioneers. First downs, 13 Saskatchewan, 11 Winnipeg. Rushing yards, 57 for the Riders to 36 for the Bombers. Passing yards, 245 for Trevor Harris and the Riders. 148 for Zach Caleros and the Blue Bombers. Net offense, 302 yards for the Riders. 179 for the Blue Bombers. Tonight, if you look at the penalties, 2 for 20 for Winnipeg, 4 for 40 for Saskatchewan, and then the turnovers, of course, one by the Riders, none for Winnipeg.
2: Well, and Dave, this is, I mean, we talk about the three keys, right? Can't turn the ball over, got to win the special teams battle, and you got to dominate physically. This fourth quarter, whichever team does those three things better will win the game.
1: First and 10 for the Riders. They'll start with the ball trailing by 3 from Winnipeg's side of center. Harris fakes the handoff. Now he's going to look near side. The ball is up, and it is caught right on the sideline to the 40 and more as Evan Holm is going to be tagged with a face mask or high hit after the play was made by Del Duncan Busby.
2: It's going to be a face mask. Del Duncan Busby routes him up. He goes toward the sidelining. Trevor Harris finds him about.
7: Major foul, face mask. Winnipeg number 31. We'll go up 15 yards from the end of the play to be first down for Saskatchewan.
2: Yeah, so Evan Holm finally tries to wrap him up and comes up too high on the face mask. And the Riders, A, it was a great play, and B, the additional yards puts them on the 22. That's a nice turn of events if you're Rider Nation.
1: 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As the Riders first and 10, as you mentioned, Luke, at the 18. First down, fake the handoff. It's Tommy Stevens into the game as he'll get across the 15 down around the 14-yard line as Tommy Stevens' time has started early here in the fourth quarter.
2: Yeah, I've been really off with some of this yardage, Dave. Thank you for saving me once again. But I'll tell you what's not off is the ability for Tommy Stevens to go and truck someone. And here he gets a good block from Thomas Bertrand-Houdon, who essentially turns into the fullback in this Tommy package, right, Dave? And gets him on second and 6. So, A, ball security here, because you want to come out with at least a field goal attempt. B, got to protect Trevor Harris, because I got a feeling that they're throwing this ball. I'd be surprised if they ran.
1: Ball in the 14-yard line. Winnipeg shows blitz. They'll just rush 4. Harris, near side, complete. Del Duncan Busby's got it to the 6, and he'll have 2 Blue Bombers hanging on top of him as he gets a critical first down in the red zone.
2: That's a great job by Del Duncan Busby, just getting his pad level low as soon as he catches this ball, and then just, he refuses to go down, kind of falls forward, makes sure he gets the yardage that they need. And now you've got Tommy Stevens coming back in on the 6-yard line. And again, we talk about how much stress this probably puts defensive coordinators on under, knowing that at some point 17 is going to throw this ball somehow, right? And you got to sort of create all these scenarios in your head around this package. And then Tommy Stevens comes out and he just runs it like you expect him to.
1: Tommy Stevens fakes the handoff, and now he's going to go to his right, down to the goal line, the 1-yard line, and just held out as the Riders actually sent 3 receivers out into formation prior to the snap to give Winnipeg something to think about.
2: Well, and it looked like what was about to happen is the Florida Tim Tebow sort of jump pass, right? Like the RPO into the jump pass, and maybe that's what eventually does come to fruition here. But I think that if you're the Riders at the moment, you're on the 1-yard line, you don't need any fancy things. Just get under center and get your big Tommy Stevens quarterback, Jalen Hurts, Philadelphia Eagles on steroids, tush-push going, and get it across the end zone.
7: The ball is on the 1.5-yard line. There was a correction by the video official. 1.5-yard line.
1: So the replay center for Regina Trades and Skill Center gets involved in that spot. So it'll be second and goal from the 1.5. Tommy Stevens in under center. The lone receiver out is Daniel Weave. Stevens goes to his right, reaches out, gets to the goal line. A second effort, third effort. Is he held out?
2: Yeah, they look like they stopped him here, and it's a good job. And one of the reasons they stop him is just their ability, talking Winnipeg, to just scrape over the top. They feel Stevens starting to move to the right, and then just everything from all the energy from Winnipeg just seems to move left with Tommy Stevens. It's a great job by the middle linebacker here just getting in on this tackle and knocking Stevens backward.
1: Here you go. Chip slid into the middle of the table. It's third and goal from the 1 for the Riders.
2: Yeah.
1: For Northern Fireplace Barbecues and Smokers. Stevens in the game, got extra bodies, lots of them to his right. Stevens goes to the right, leans forward, touchdown, Riders! Tommy Stevens' 13th rushing touchdown of the season comes in Labor Day Classic 61.
2: Great job. And again, nothing fancy, right? You come out here on first and six, and you got the Tommy package in, but great job by Mark Mueller, the offensive coordinator. Once it gets down to that 1.5, then it just becomes textbook at that point. You don't need to get creative with the package, but just go what always makes us successful, getting our pads low and getting Stevens over the top. Great execution by Saskatchewan.
1: Didn't get it by a lot, but he didn't need a lot. It's a touchdown for the Riders, and they'll take the lead with Alex Hale on to attempt the point after to extend it beyond a field goal advantage. Clean snap, good hold, and the kick is up, and it's through from Alex Hale, and the Riders lead it 20-16 with 11:05 to go in the ball game. This is the 620 CKRM Cooperators Rider Broadcast Network.
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1: 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As we take a look at that drive for the Riders, 9 plays, 55 yards, and they punch it in with a Tommy Stevens 1-yard touchdown run to conclude it and take the lead 20-16 in front of a sold-out Mosaic Stadium crowd. We mentioned it was likely to be a record breaker, and Rider Nation, you did not disappoint. 34,352 in attendance, the largest in new Mosaic Stadium history. So that's pretty darn good as Alex Hale is getting set to kick it off following the Riders' touchdown. As he'll approach, ball on the 30 on the far side and an end-over-end kick that'll be taken by Trey Vavil back at his 15. He'll go up the numbers and then cut back to the right. Through the middle, has a seam to the 30. 35, whoa, tripped up there by his shoelaces as he'll get near the 40, and that's where Zach Caleros and the Bombers come out trailing the ball game after another lead change in this one.
2: Yeah, I just feel like if you're the Bombers offensively, too, come out in something. I mean, you invested in some size, right? You've got that big tight end, number 87, Dante Daniels. You've got a sixth offensive lineman who plays a ton of football in LA. Like, use those guys, add some size up front, and stop the Riders from just sort of attacking the line of scrimmage and collapsing things on your quarterback.
1: The first and 10 for the Bombers. Riders show blitz, low snap. Caleros picks it up off the ground and now throws it to midfield and beyond. It's Ontario Wilson gets down inside the Riders 45, up near the 42-yard line, and a flag comes down late at the end of the play. I think the Riders are going to be tagged for another horse collar tackle.
2: Yeah, this looks like it's going to go against Saskatchewan. And the Bombers kind of, they come out here and they finally, I think, anticipate the pressure a little bit more. They put another offensive lineman in, so they at least add one. And that just gives Zach a little bit of time here to figure out where the space is going to be.
7: Got a horse collar tackle. Saskatchewan, number 22. We'll go up 15 yards from the end of the play, and it's going to be automatic first down for Winnipeg.
2: And this horse collar, Dave, is no question, right? I mean, Fields does a good job in trying to get back in, but he gets far too high up on the jersey here.
1: Well, he was taking a stiff arm at the time, but you're right.
2: Yeah.
1: Moves the ball up to the 28-yard line. First and 10 for the Bombers. Dave and Luke here in the Steffes Auctioneers broadcast booth. Selling land and the equipment to farm it. Find out more at steffesgroup.com. First down, right hash, 28-yard line of Saskatchewan. Some mix-up in the backfield between Oliveira and Caleros. They sort it out, and now it's a five-receiver set. Fake the handoff, Caleros back to pass, looks to pop it. Now he's going to throw it up into the end zone, and it's caught. No, it's bobbled. It's almost intercepted, and it falls incomplete. Oh, my. Tommy Neal did a chance at it. James Burgess Jr. was right there, as was Jonathan Edouard. I thought Neal had it for a moment, but it falls incomplete.
2: Well, this was Zach, and he wanted that same sort of route down into the corner he missed last time. But Sales does a fantastic job defending against it, and it forces Caleros to come back into the middle and just throw a 50-50 ball up. He's looking here at Singer again to the corner, and Sales absolutely forces him into a different route. And that's obviously why they're second and 10.
1: Ball on the 28, Caleros to pass, pumps one, throws it far side. That ball complete inside the 20 near the 15-yard line is coming back to make the play in front of James Burgess Jr. Yeah. Was Ontario Wilson for a first down.
2: Ontario Wilson ran right at Burgess Jr. and then pumped his feet and stopped and came back. When he stopped, Burgess Jr. slipped. And the time it took him to get up and get back into the play was just enough time for Caleros to A, connect, and then obviously for the receiver to get across the first down mark.
1: 9:13 to go in the fourth quarter. The Riders lead by four. Bombers first and 10 on the Saskatchewan 15. Caleros in the gun with Brady Oliveira standing to his right. He sends three receivers far side, does Caleros, but they'll motion near side. That's where three targets settle. Handoff, fake to Caleros, or fake to Oliveira. Now Caleros back in the end zone. It's up. It's batted away. All kinds of contact between Ontario Wilson and Nelson Lacombo. And Wilson is slow to get up on the concrete behind the turf in the Riders' end zone. As
2: yeah.
1: Lacombo's pointing to his shoulder pad saying, like, he's ripping at me. I was going for the interception.
2: Well, Ontario Wilson, I think he bangs his head off the concrete here. The problem with this is the play extends right to the ends of the end zone. There's a great pump play fake here from Zach Caleros to convince everybody the run was on. And, yeah, Ontario Wilson, as he's trying to fight for the ball at the back of the end zone, ends up on the concrete. And, this is just hopefully he's okay. He's sitting up now, which is good. Maybe he just got the wind knocked out of him. It's going to be second and 10. But Ontario Wilson, I mean, he's pretty important to what the Bombers are going to want to do, especially when it comes to those 50-50 balls that they've tried him on.
1: Well, Wilson leads the team in targets. He has been the most sought-after receiver by the Bomber quarterbacks, whether it's been right. Caleros, Drew Brown, right. or even Tyler Elgersma, who's not even dressed today, as yeah. Wilson walks off the field. Injury timeout brought to you by WorkSafe Saskatchewan. Workplace health and safety is everyone's responsibility. A strong Saskatchewan is a safe Saskatchewan. You know,
2: guys in and out on both teams, right? I mean, you made reference to Keyshawn Johnson being the most targeted Rough Rider on the team, and rightfully so, right? Like, where are the other ones gone?
1: And Coach Mace has just put the challenge flag down on the turf, as I think he's going to challenge for offensive pass interference. We'll get the call from Ben Major in a moment. The CFL Replay Center brings you this challenge for Regina Trades and Skill Center, but they may also be telling Coach Mace that he can't challenge this.
2: Yeah, you can't wait through the break, right, I think? Or they might be letting them, but I thought, because this is what happened in Montreal and BC last
1: yes.
2: week, I think. Or, sorry, this weekend.
1: Well, Ben Major is going to get the call from the command center, and it might have been a situation.
7: They believe there should have been a penalty for offensive pass interference. The play will be reviewed.
1: So interesting time to use the challenge for Coach Mace, who's 1-for-6 on the season. But maybe you back Winnipeg potentially up into a 2nd and 20.
2: Yeah, you put them because you're up 4, right?
1: Yeah.
2: So if Winnipeg comes out with any points, you'd want it to be a field goal kick. Here is 2nd and 10. And again, with the way Caleros has been pressing, I think that if I'm Caleros or in Tommy Condell, I'd try to get that corner route combo, maybe with something just to the inside of it, or a sit down in the end zone. But
1: we're taking a look at it on the replay that's available here in the booth.
7: Have offensive pass interference. Winnipeg number 80. This is a 10-yard penalty, and it's going to be a repeat of first down.
2: Yeah, he pulls when this ball is in the air, he pulls Nelson Lacombe down
1: yes.
2: in order to try to fight. So Ontario Wilson not only ends up on the wrong side of the concrete, but also ends up with a pass interference call.
1: And could make a case that was also horse collar.
2: But here's the thing, though. It's still first and 20, right?
1: Dave? Yes.
2: So I'm not sure who wins on that situation.
1: I thought the down rolled. It doesn't. So first and 20. Zach Caleros back to pass. Pressure coming from the Riders, but Caleros will dump it near side. That's complete to Tim White. He's got it down to the 15, which is a gain of 10 on the play. It'll be second and 10.
2: So you got second and 10, and again, now I think that if you're the Riders, you got to protect against that corner route into the end zone. On either side, too. I would prefer it probably, if I was Winnipeg, to the wide side of the field, which would be Caleros' left. But if I'm Saskatchewan, I'm throwing some pressure at this.
1: Rider Nation on their feet. Five receivers for Caleros. Three to the near side. That's his right. Oliveira, the lone back in the backfield. Caleros back to pass. Four-man pressure for the Riders. Caleros just pitches it underneath. It's caught by Oliveira. He'll get to the 10. Spins ahead near the first down marker, and he'll get it. You're right, down to the 4.
2: But Caleros is down. He's up. Never mind.
1: He took a long time to get up at the end of that one, and he's still hunched over at the waist in what will be first and goal for the Bombers from the 5.
2: And again, you don't have your safety blankie, and Nick Dembski is where you'd usually be going with these really important down and distance calls, right? They're going to switch Caleros out.
1: Well, I don't think they gave him a first down.
2: Yeah.
1: They're going to measure it, as a matter of fact. So into the game comes Bryce Perkins.
2: That actually gives Winnipeg the advantage.
1: Yeah.
2: The fact that they're going to measure this out, because Winnipeg is going to go anyways.
1: Yeah.
2: Right? But you get to go and talk to Zach Caleros and make sure he's all right. And you give him a little bit extra time to get his thoughts together, right?
1: So the change gets stretched out. It isn't a first down. It will be. Oh, no, it is first down. Yeah. Pardon me. Bad camera angle. So by the nose of the football, it is a first down.
2: Yeah.
1: And the Bombers are going to send Zach Caleros back out onto the field. First and goal from the 5, trailing by 4 with 7:15 to go in the fourth quarter.
2: Yeah, so whatever cobweb Zach is, you probably had a chance to walk him off there, right?
1: Yeah. Give him credit, man. Stood in there and made a play to his fullback or running back. As the Riders making a late personnel change as Devin Adams comes in. Aubrey Miller Jr. was coming out. Now Adams is going to hustle back to the sideline.
2: Yeah, they're trying to get their personnel right.
1: Bombers break huddle. Caleros in the gun. Oliveira the lone back. But now Caleros goes under center. Everybody in along the line. Hand off to Oliveira. He's going to be caught in the backfield. Nice job by the Riders to make the tackle right at the line of scrimmage. Coming up to make the play, it looked like it might have been Roberson.
2: Yeah, Roberson does a terrific job here avoiding the block of, I think it's the tight end, Daniels. He's on the edge to the left of Zach Caleros, and he just does a great job of getting underneath any blocking attempts and creeps up there on Oliveira. I got to tell you, the play call wasn't that great because they basically gave it away that they're going to run because they brought Zach Caleros under center.
1: Second and 5. Bombers have to hurry. They've got 4 on the play clock. Caleros frantically trying to get set. They'll get it off with 1 to go, but now a timeout called on the Winnipeg sideline. As Mike O'Shea had to do the full sprint down the sideline to get an official's attentive look. And then call
7: the timeout before the snap. Timeout Winnipeg.
1: So the Bombers with 1 on the play clock. We'll take a timeout. 6:20 to go here in the fourth quarter. It's 2nd and 5, or 2nd and goal, if you will, from the 5.
2: And at this juncture in the game, that's not a big timeout. It's
1: no.
2: A really smart timeout, right? I mean, why would you rush? It's the best field position you've had all second half, right? Like, let's not rush something. Let's talk about it. You got 6:20, and we're only down 4, right? Like, let's draw up the right play versus just getting the play off.
1: Bombers are 1-for-1 in the Ashdown Furniture, Appliances, and Interior red zone. They scored a 12-yard touchdown reception earlier to Kevin Sklercius. And now we got flags everywhere as the Bombers jump coming out of the timeout. Oh, my. What a mistake. Rider Nation on their feet. Cause another one. Ben, tell them about it.
7: Procedure, Winnipeg, number 61. The 5-yard penalty is still going to be 2nd down.
1: Third-year pro, the left guard, Gabe Wallace, was the first of many to move. Second down and goal now from the 10. Clock counting down from 20. It's at 10 already.
2: You got to blitz them. That's what I'm... Oh, I hope they blitz.
1: Five receivers, like far side of the formation for Caleros in the gun. Drops back to pass, looking near side, fires, it's up, it's knocked down. The Riders make the play. Jonathan Edouard comes up with a big pass breakup in the end zone, and the Bombers on third down are going to have to settle for a field goal attempt.
2: Yeah, Winnipeg gets the route they want. They're sitting right over the top of the end zone goal line marker. Edouard makes a fantastic play here. I mean, you're second in goal from the 10. You get the route you want. You got one small, like you got one low route, and you got one high route. It's the high sit that they want, but Edouard just comes over the top and gets in on it. Great job.
1: Castillo comes in, nails an 18-yarder. He's now 4 of 4, and the Bombers are within a point with 5:44 to go in the fourth quarter. We need to take a timeout. We'll do that and come back in a moment. This is the 620 CKRM Cooperators Rider Broadcast Network.
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1: From Jeff in San Diego on the B&A Petroleum text line at 306-936-6262 says, Hardrick is playing with intensity and joy. Along with body surfing linemen, he's celebrating with his teammates and giving a hug to those that have a miss. Jamarcus Hardrick truly is a leader on the Rider team. Could not agree with you more, Jeff.
2: Yeah, absolutely. I mean, best offensive lineman in the league last year. Really the heart and soul of this whole team, right? Embodies what you want. In an offensive lineman, but B is a culture leader in the locker room and around the organization. He is a fantastic human being and individual, and it's great to see him continuing to have success at this age in his career, right? Like, I mean, you look at the two guys, Hardrick and Stanley Bryan. I mean, Stanley Bryan has clearly lost a little bit, but still starting and having a phenomenal career at such a difficult position to play in the CFL. So kudos to both those guys, but you're absolutely right about Hardrick, man. Just the ultimate team leader.
1: 5:44 to go and counting. First and 10 for the Riders from their 40. Harris going to throw it up. Del Duncan Busby makes the catch down to the 40 with flags everywhere as he went ahead and caused the Ridge Texeda to have a part of me. Went ahead. The rookie grabbed him after the stop and go move, and Duncan Busby made the catch plus draws the penalty.
7: Winnipeg number 26. It's going to be first down Saskatchewan at the spot of the foul.
2: Yeah, so you're right. The pump fake from Trevor Harris and the fake stop here beats the defensive back. I think it's Evan Holm, and then it's a good job just focusing in and battling through. Really, actually, a tough catch. It wasn't Evan Holm, excuse me. It was number 26, Tejada,
1: yep.
2: Tejada.
1: So it's a first down for the Riders at the Winnipeg 38. Bombers show 5 on the line. They'll bring them all as the handoff goes to Qualley Conley up the middle with room to run inside the 35 down near the 34. Looked a little more promising at first, but still gets 4 in the first down.
2: Well, the C-con opened up after Logan Ferland got his feet moving as a center. I mean, he picks up the first sort of middle defender that's on the line of scrimmage, and it takes him a couple steps, but after he starts running them off, that's exactly where the hole opens up, and Conley went and got 4, so you're at a manageable 2nd and 6.
1: 4:44 and counting in the fourth quarter. Riders have a 1-point lead. It's 20-19 in here in Labor Day Classic 61. Pre-snap motion comes to the near side with five receivers for Trevor Harris. He's back to pass, looks to the far side. It's up! And it's caught! What a catch! Del Duncan Busby had to look over the shoulder as everybody moved up to Keyshawn Johnson on the famous out.
2: Yeah.
1: Instead, Del Duncan Busby hauls it in.
2: So Bayball went down on the missed field goal at the end of the half. He hasn't been in since, and it's been number 26, Ridge Tejada, and he has had a really difficult time. Here he gets just flat-out beat. There wasn't really a fake to be had. They just run by him. I think what he did is he got his eyes caught low, and then, I mean, they're very lucky that Harris puts this to the sideline and not the end zone, because that was a touchdown at the end.
1: First and seven for the Riders inside the red zone. Tommy Stevens into the game. He's in the gun. Fakes the handoff. Going to follow Thomas Bertrand-Houdon inside the five. Second effort will give him down to the three. It'll be second goal and goal for the Riders from there.
2: And so you're looking at second and three. Do you keep Stevens in? You do if you you're committing to this being a three-down attempt, right? Like if you're willing to say, you know, we're going for this on third down, keep Stevens in. If you want to get the points and guarantee something, take him out. But it's clear that this will be a third-down attempt if they don't get this right off the bat.
1: 3:26 and counting on the clock. Tommy Stevens into the game. It's second and goal from the three. Thomas Bertrand-Houdon stands to his right. Stevens going to roll out. Looks for a pass. Now he's going to fake it. Gets to the corner. Gets to the end zone. Touchdown! Riders! Tommy Stevens faked the pass to Trevor Harris and then runs it in himself. Quarterback touchdown number 14 for Tommy Stevens. What a play on Labor Day!
2: The ultimate fantasy football quarterback in the Canadian Football League. Here, they just get him mobile. You get a fake run. You get him outside. You've got pass options in the end zone, so the defensive secondary has to respect it. And one of the things that he's not used, or we're not used to seeing, is speed. He demonstrates how quickly he can actually get rolling and then down to the corner. Execution at its finest. Stone Cold Tommy Stevens.
1: 2-point convert attempt for the Riders. They lead by 7 now, looking to make it 9.
2: Yeah, you turn this into a 3-possession game right now, that might be it.
1: So the ball's on the right-hand hash. Trevor Harris into the game. Quali Conley in the backfield. The lone receiver far side now will be 2 as Daniel Weeb, the lone receiver near side. Fake the handoff. Time for Trevor. Throws. End zone. Batted down. Incomplete. Tried to find the big man coming back to the play in line of scrimmage, but he just couldn't hit Daniel Weeb, and Weeb kind of got run over at the end of it.
2: I can't tell you how much the Winnipeg Blue Bombers needed that. If the Riders got that, the game was over.
1: 3-minute warning is going to go up here in the stadium as I wonder if Coach Mace might take a look at it. We'll find out when we come back. 26-19, the Riders lead. This is the 620 CKRM Cooperators Rider Broadcast Network.
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1: 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Taking a look at the Saskatchewan Rough Riders touchdown drive brought to you by Nelson GM in Assiniboia and Avonlea. The Riders 5 plays, 70 yards. Tommy Stevens running it in from 3 yards out. Saskatchewan has a 7-point lead in Labor Day Classic 61, leading 26-19 with exactly 3 minutes to go. Alex Hale to kick it off for the Riders as Trey Vavil has tried here in this second half to overcome that knock, and he is back to return this kick, standing at his 5-yard line on behalf of the Blue Bombers. So Hale gets the play underway with a kick that's a high end over ender that Vavil runs up to at his 14-yard line. He'll take it right on the numbers up to the 20, to the 30, looking for something to develop. Nothing does. He gets tackled at the 35. Zach Caleros and the Bombers will have the football when we come back. Yeah, the conclusion is next. 2:55 to go. Riders lead by 7. 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
1: Record-breaking crowd at Mosaic Stadium tonight. Most of liking what they see, although there are some big pockets of blue in the stands tonight here at Mosaic Stadium. The 61st Labor Day Classic, 2:55 to go, and this one's going to come down to the wire, and why would you expect more when you look at the last series of Labor Day Classics? Three have been decided of the last four with two-point converts or more. So yeah,
2: and look at this, Dave. Right as the 2:55 mark hits, the clouds have gotten increasingly darker.
1: Yeah.
2: So hopefully we can get out of here before this rain hits.
1: Very true. This is the 10th time this season the Winnipeg Blue Bombers will have a game decided in the final 3 minutes. They're 5-4. What magic do they have on Labor Day? First and 10 from their 35 for Caleros on his left hash. He's back to pass. Riders bring blitz. Caleros loads it up, throws it up, and it's batted down. Jonathan Edouard is able to bat it away from Dorian Singer. What a play as the Riders' defense comes up big.
2: I think it was Burgess. And this
1: oh, you're right. My apologies.
2: Job.
1: Yeah.
2: I mean, Burgess has shown some great potential here. And, you know, I know we talk about how come Malcolm Bell hasn't put in here with all these injuries to the secondary. Well, Burgess, Edouard have answered that question. Those three, and Ford as well, those three guys have been phenomenal in when pressed into action.
1: Second and 10, ball in the 35 of the Bombers. Five receivers set for Winnipeg, three far side. Caleros in the gun, back to pass. Riders bring pressure as well. Caleros steps up to the 35. Now he's going to go for a run to the 40, 45. Takes a hit and is knocked out of bounds at the 46-yard line. But an 11-yard run by the Winnipeg quarterback stops the clock and moves the chains.
2: Yeah, and again, this is a run where you'd love for Caleros to get down, but he stays upright and gets hit because he's so focused in on that first down marker, right? That's the competitor in him, but you know, every hit you take, it kind of just stops, and you wonder, is that going to be the hit that pulls him out of the game? But right now, I mean, pressure's on. 2:42, down by 7.
1: All kinds of time. First to 10 for the Bombers at their 46. Caleros, as the Riders bring pressure again. Here it comes, and they'll get there for their second quarterback sack of the day as the Riders get home. A beauty play on a big sack coverage for the Rough Riders for Quill Plains Chevrolet.
2: You know, Shea Oladipo has made a couple plays here today, but this is the biggest one. He's just off the edge. They call this strong side blitz quite a bit, but Oladipo does a great job. Zach Caleros is forced to his left, and Oladipo is great technique here. Low right through the hips, second and 16.
1: First career sack for Shea Oladipo Jr. Second and long for the Bombers. 2:25 and counting in the fourth quarter. Riders, four down linemen. They show blitz. They bring it. It's the six-pack of pressure. Calero steps up, and he's brought down again. The Riders dial it up, and they get home. What a play by Aubrey Miller Jr.
2: I'll tell you what, man. Number 47's having a hell of a game. Well, when they've told him and let him do what he does best, which is attack downhill, he has gone in return on investment. That's the ROI. That should be his nickname because he has proven them right.
1: Sheehan on to punt. 2:12 left. This punt heading for the far sideline goes out of bounds, and it's going to be an illegal punt. So the Riders are going to get excellent field position as the ball went out of bounds at the 28-yard line with 2:08 to go. And here comes Trevor Harris in the offense looking to gain a couple of first downs to try to close this out. Being Major first with the call.
7: Winnipeg number 18. We'll go up 10 yards from the end of the play. It's going to be first down for Saskatchewan.
1: So here's where the running game comes into effect. Of course, this statistical look is brought to you by Ritchie Brothers Auctioneers. And you look at the running game for the Riders. Quali Conley, 11 carries for 42. Tommy Stevens, 7 for 22. Trevor Harris, 2 for 9. And Thomas Bertrand, 1 for 40. So overall in the ball game, the Riders sitting at 77 yards. They definitely love 23 more.
2: Yeah, no kidding.
1: To close this thing out. So Thomas Bertrand-Houdon steps into the game with Tommy Stevens in at quarterback. First and 10 from their 38. Stevens fakes the handoff, gets caught in the backfield, but is able to break the tackle across the 40 near the 41 for a gain of 3, almost 4, as Winnipeg will take their timeout. 2:05 to go. Riders are going to bring the regular offense back in with Trevor Harris jogging on for a second and 7. As Mike O'Shea expends the final timeout that he has at his disposal, yeah. So he can't challenge anything either.
2: No, you got second and 7. I mean, it's a good timeout for O'Shea because all you get to tell your defense, hey, man, go do your job, right? This is what every defense or defender kind of wants when they talk about being in film, right? You want the opportunity to have, hey, second and 7. The offense needs a first down. You get to stop them and get your offense back on the field.
1: Running or throwing?
2: I would run here if I'm Saskatchewan. However, if they're only going to put 3 guys up, oh, here comes the fourth.
1: As Harris is back to pass, looks far side, he slings it. It's near the first down and reaching out to get it. Wow, what a catch. Looks like it was Dell Duncan Busby on the far side. Indeed it was. And another big first down for the Rider receiver.
2: Yeah, and that's probably game time there, right, Dave? You move the sticks. Winnipeg doesn't have a timeout. And when you look at what they've been able to do on offense, they've needed to control the tempo. And if they do get this football back, they won't be able to control the tempo. They're going to have to show a lot of urgency. They're going to have to run to the line of scrimmage. And I just don't see them being able to do that against this Rider defense. I think it's easy to just sort of dial up play by play if you're Josh Bell on the sideline if Winnipeg does get this back. But a first down will just end the game altogether.
1: Tommy Stevens in the gun on first down for the Riders. Fakes the handoff and will follow Thomas Bertrand-Houdon across the line up near the 50. Going to be a gain of just a couple. It'll be second down and 8 with a minute 36 and counting to go. And what a night for Dell Duncan Busby.
2: Yeah.
1: 9 catches, 142 yards.
2: Yeah, remember what we were talking about in the pregame, right? If you're Winnipeg, you just say, hey, look, one of the guys who's not going to beat us is Keyshawn Johnson, right? And I think that Winnipeg's gone and committed to making sure they can stop him. Again, I think the physical toll taking advantage or...
1: Yeah, Jake Ceresna down on the field right now for the Blue Bombers. Your injury timeout for WorkSafe Saskatchewan. Ceresna, an 8-year pro. First year in Winnipeg, though. 6'5", 290. And
2: very,
1: fortunately,
2: very
1: he's up
2: player.
1: And walking off. So second down and 7 for Saskatchewan as the clock will start once Ceresna makes his way to the sideline. A minute 36 to go. So right now, if the Riders don't make a first down, they can take the clock down to 56 seconds before kicking. I know I'm getting ahead of myself, but play is whistled in. Second down and 7. Trevor Harris and the offense back out on the field. Riders will break the huddle. Quali Conley, the lone back in the backfield. Pre-snap motion has Johnny Johnson III go to the far side. Harris fakes the handoff and now does as Quali Conley gets to the midfield straight, tries to spin away from a tackle, can't. He's going to be gang tackled, but here come the big boys, Logan Ferland, Zach Fry. They'll all get there as then Evan Holm puts the finishing touches on Quali Conley. Rider Nation wants a penalty, none forthcoming.
2: No, Rider Nation wants them to let this play keep going because Conley ended up on the other side of the first down stick, but they blew the whistle when they stopped the momentum, and I think Rider Nation just wishes they would have let those guys figure that out physically, but it comes down to this for the Winnipeg Blue Bombers. I'd throw some pressure at this, try to get the kick blocked, obviously. You got to be careful and not run into the kicker, and then hope that Vival is able to summon some magic, some Labor Day classic magics from somewhere, because they need it. They need a miracle.
1: Clock is ticking down. The Riders likely going to take a timeout with 1 second left on the play clock. There's two there now, and the Riders don't. As Oscar Chapman going to kick a high one, the Trey Vavel will field at his 11-yard line. He's got some room to the far side across the 20, steps out of bounds at the 30 with 41 seconds to go. And here comes Zach Caleros and the Blue Bomber offense looking for that Labor Day magic, trailing by 7. Rider Nation on their feet.
2: Yeah, any Winnipeg Blue Bomber that hasn't played in this game before, they're about to find out why it's so special. 40 seconds left. Mosaic crowd is about to introduce themselves.
1: The hair on my neck is standing up, folks. Catch the excitement as it's first and 10 for the Bombers. 6 receiver package for Zach Caleros, who's in the gun. Riders with 4 down linemen. Stop motion, nobody moves. Now the ball is snapped. Caleros back to pass. 4-man pressure. Gets there. It's thrown and it's caught. Up near the midfield stripe, that was Tim White who was able to make the play. He was brought down by Jameer Thurman, but it's a big gain up to midfield.
2: Caleros gets rid of this ball right before he gets sacked, and it's an accurate throw, and that's what they needed. Again, they said they need a miracle. They're just a little bit closer to that miracle right now.
1: 4 receivers now come to the near side of the field. 30 seconds and counting to go in the fourth quarter. First down from midfield. Caleros back to pass. Pumps once. Now the pressure comes. He'll dump it off, though, right at the feet of no one in particular, but it does travel across the line.
2: Yeah, this is a very good play by Zach Caleros. He even put it into the vicinity of a receiver, but he knows he needs to stop the clock.
7: Pass. Second down.
2: That's a good call by the ref, and a great, great vet move here by Caleros, who's getting wrapped up. And
1: he threw it backhanded. Yeah.
2: Just trying to get rid of anything. Second and 10, man. This place is a madhouse.
1: 21 seconds to go. Ball right at midfield. Bombers in their huddle. They can't hear themselves. 15 seconds on the play clock. Play clock. Game clock doesn't start until the snap of the ball. 5 receivers set, 3 to the far side. 4-man pressure coming for the Riders. Caleros dumps it underneath to the midfield stripe. That is caught down around the 45-yard line of Saskatchewan with 15 seconds to go.
2: Yeah, so you get a little stop route here. Ultimately, you want to get out of bounds and stop the clock, but I mean, the receiver just goes and gets the first down. At 15 seconds, you got time for about 2 throws towards the end zone at some point.
1: Gavin Cobb made the catch. Caleros back to pass now on the new set of downs. Throws it far side. That's complete to the 35. We've got a flag down in the Bombers' backfield, though.
2: Uh-oh.
1: Nobody seemed to be around Zach Caleros. Wait and see what the call is, as it's Ben Major, the referee's flag.
2: Well, that miracle is getting uncomfortably close to the end zone.
1: This is absolutely going to move ahead. It's on the Riders again.
2: What is the call?
7: We have roughing the passer.
2: What?
7: Saskatchewan number 9. We'll go up 15 yards.

0: scoring range. The good news is they've got to get the ball into the end zone, right? And they've only got maybe two plays to do it.
1: Wow.
0: 6 seconds is not a lot. Yeah, and I think that that is a terrible call.
1: Well, there was contact to the head of Zach Caleros with 6 seconds to go. I think Coach Mace has thrown the challenge flag. Why not? You're going to lose it anyways, but only 6 seconds left. Ben Major will put this to the CFL Replay Center for Regina Trades and Skill Center.
2: Play, they believe there should not have been a roughing the passer. The play will be reviewed.
1: So going to review this. It will be first and 10 for the Bombers as it stands now from the 13-yard line with 6 seconds to go. Both of these teams have played overtime games thus far this season. Both are 1-0. The Blue Bombers looking to extend it. 6 seconds left.
0: What's O'Shea moaning about now?
1: Oh, he's just. I think he's just sending in place.
0: Yeah.
1: So to me, it looked like there was a collision. Completely incidental.
0: Yeah.
1: Accidental. Not meant to happen. James Vaughter's held up on the play. And Mike O'Shea is upset about something. As he's talking to Brady Oliveira.
0: O'Shea's just getting, you know what he's doing. Probably what the Bombers are doing, they're just sending in two or three plays.
1: While it's quiet, might as well.
0: Here's what we need called, but here's the next call right away.
1: So was there a headshot? It looks like it, as the Bombers are going to break their huddle so the crowd can't affect them. So we don't even have the call in yet. Now we do.
2: After further review, the ruling on the field stands. Saskatchewan loses their challenge and their team timeout. It's first down for Winnipeg.
1: So here we go, Saskatchewan. First and 10 from the 13 with 6 seconds left to go. Bombers are going to put it on their left-hand hash. Backfield will be empty. Riders show that they are going to put 4 down linemen on this play.
0: You got 2 plays at the most here, Dave.
1: Caleros in the gun. Ryder's going to bring pressure. Caleros the pass. Throws it. It's caught to the goal line. But with 2 seconds left, 1 second left, Tim White goes down. But we've got flags down everywhere.
0: This might be against Saskatchewan.
1: I think you're right.
0: This might be offside Saskatchewan. And it'll be devastating if it is.
1: It'd be interesting as Ben Major's coming over to talk directly with Mike O'Shea.
0: Well, whatever happens, next play is the last play. So
1: 1 second to go on the clock.
0: O'Shea wants to know where the ball's going to be spotted with the result, right?
1: Exactly. And I think he also wants to know about the clock moving.
0: And he probably wants to know if Regina pizza-style pizza is actually good.
1: Here comes Ben Major with the call. He'll explain.
2: We had offside, Saskatchewan number 50. We will decline the penalty. It's going to be second down for Winnipeg with 2 seconds left on the clock.
0: Yeah, so this is the last play.
1: So ball spotted on the 8-yard line. Here we go. Caleros in the gun, 3 receivers either side. As Brady Oliveira now going to move as the Riders show blitz. Caleros back to pass. Max protection. Caleros far corner. It's up and it's caught. Corner of the end zone. The Blue Bombers haul it in. It's the rookie Dorian Singer.
0: My God.
1: What an out route Dorian Singer ran as the rookie out of Utah made the play. I think you might have mentioned his name.
0: I'll tell you about that kid, man. I was talking to the Bombers. They love him. Here he goes out and we talked about ROI all game. There it is. Trusting in your rookies. Go make a play, young man. Wow, this has turned into a classic. But hey, there's still time. Let's go block and click. Kick, Dave.
1: That's exactly what the Blue Bombers need not to happen. Here they come. The kick is up. It was kind of a half kick from Castillo, but it goes through, and we are tied at 26 at the end of regulation time.
0: God. Wow. So the miracle happened.
1: Yeah.
0: let's just get that out of the way. Overtime rules here, Dave.
1: Dorian Singer, first career CFL touchdown, comes with no time on the clock, and we'll send this to overtime. Both teams are 1-0, and now we'll have another coin toss at center field for Quality Tire, and we'll determine who takes the ball first here in the overtime mini game, as each team will play a mini game from the 35-yard line. An attempt to score. So,

0: Oh man. So okay, Dave. We've talked about this a couple times. We haven't had an overtime to deal with here as of late. But what do we want to happen here in terms of the coin toss?
1: You want to win it.
0: We want to win it.
1: And you want to take the ball second.
0: And you want to okay, cool. Because you want to know
1: what the opposition does before you go out on the field.
0: Right. Okay, so let's go win the coin toss and do that.
1: We'll go down to referee Ben Major in just a moment. Jameer Thurman is there to represent the Riders. Patrick Neufeld there for the Winnipeg Blue Bombers.
0: We're going to be talking about the Riders' penalties a lot if they lose this game.
1: Yep. So let's go down to Ben Major as he's speaking with the captains. Well, they're going to wait for a minute and get everything reset. So we'll wait in suspense as we take a look at the statistical story for Ritchie Brothers Auctioneers through four quarters of play. First downs, Saskatchewan 20, Winnipeg 19. Rushing yards, Saskatchewan 87, Winnipeg 46. Passing yards, 341 for the Riders to 272 for the Bombers. Turnovers, one by the Riders very early in the first quarter. So net offense, 428 yards for the Riders to 300 for the Blue Bombers. Sacks allowed, three by Winnipeg, none by the Riders. Penalties, that's the big one.
0: Yeah.
1: Six tonight for the Riders for 50 yards. Or pardon me, six for 69 yards. Six also for the Bombers for 60 yards here tonight.
0: Well, really, it's kind of, right? I mean, that's only a 9.9 yard.
2: All right,
0: yard
2: guys, game. Overtime.
0: Oh,
2: we're going to use the same coin. The Rider logo is tails. League logo is heads. Patty's your choice.
3: Tails.
2: Tails is a call, okay? Tails is a call. It is a tails.
3: Defense first.
2: You're going to start on defense. So you're on offense. What side of the field do you want? You're going to go that way, okay? First down, Saskatchewan going in that end zone.
1: So there you go. Patrick Neufeld changed it up.
0: Patty.
1: From the tails that the Bombers called at the start of the game to the heads now. And the Rider offense will come out onto the field first to try to open up the scoring in overtime. We're tied at 26 here in Labor Day, 61.
0: Dave, to make it even more interesting, I think it's starting to spit.
1: Oh, geez.
0: Yeah.
1: Don't do that.
0: Yeah, we get some rain now. Oh, that'll throw it. Yeah, there's a lot. Look, all of a sudden people are starting to put on their ponchos. Luther's down there. He's got a sweet custom-made poncho, Rider poncho.
1: Like that.
0: And he's got his custom-made watermelon helmet.
1: Sweet.
0: Oh, yeah, he's been looking forward to this.
1: So play is whistled in by Ben Major. It's overtime. We're tied at 26.
0: No, man.
1: Ball left-hand hash game for the Riders.
0: Labor Day Classic.
1: It is. Three down linemen for the Bombers on first down. Conley, the lone back in the backfield, standing to the left of Trevor Harris. Harris looks near side. It's up, and it's caught. Del Duncan Busby has it again right at the sideline, down near the 27-yard line for a gain of 8.
0: DDB's been fantastic today and just continues to get better. And what blows my mind is this is a cat that's potentially off the roster if they're able to re-sign guys like Tommy Neal and Ajoa Joe is here. And, man, we talk about it all the time, right, Dave, is windows of opportunity, when you need to go out and he has just been fantastic. He's been dependable, which we always talk about being exceptionally important, and he's had a great game here today.
1: 10 for 148. It's second down and two for the Riders at the 27. Bomber's going to load up the box. Conley, the lone back in the backfield. He'll take the carry. Move to the outside. Cuts back across the 20-yard line. Down near the 18. Going to be a gain of 9 yards and a first down. Saskatchewan in overtime for Cooperators, Bazandelski Insurance and Financial Services. Daniel,
0: it's interesting the element of overtime, though, Dave. It's like for instance, that first down run by Conley. It's awesome, but it's also not like, oh man, like we're not looking at the time. You know what I mean?
1: Yeah,
0: we're
1: yeah.
0: not looking at the down and distance now. We're not looking because we're just kind of figuring out, okay, what do the Bombers have to do? You know what I mean?
1: Yeah.
0: After this,
1: first and 10 for the Riders now at the Bombers 19 inside the red zone. Handoff goes to Conley. He'll get inside the 15, moves the pile down around the 14-yard line. Gain of 5. It'll be 2nd and 5, Saskatchewan. Again in overtime, tied at 26.
0: And against these passes, we've seen a ton of like three-man pressure here with Willie Jefferson going in the middle. I think they've elected to send four at this instead of doing that stupid little three-man thing they do. Well, no, I don't mean it's stupid.
1: I know what you mean.
0: Yeah, it hasn't been effective, I guess, is my point.
1: Second and five.
0: Smacking Harry, Jefferson around in the middle.
1: Four man down for the Bombers this time as Harris back to pass. Has time, going to sprint out, throws it near the goal line, end zone, down to the one. Couldn't extend, could the receiver, Keyshawn Johnson, but he gets brought down at the one-yard line, and that's where the Riders will scrimmage first and 10 with Tommy Stevens coming out looking for the hat
0: this
1: trick.
0: This is all Trevor Harris, man. He moves away from the pressure, finds a little spot, and instead of running like he's known to do these last few games, he just keeps his eyes downfield, hits his dependable target, and Keyshawn Johnson, we're on the one, and guess who's in the game?
1: So Tommy Stevens comes in first and goal from the one, Saskatchewan in overtime. 26-26, we're tied. This is the first possession. Both teams load up the line. Daniel Weeb, the only receiver out in formation. Thomas Bertrand moves to the right. Tommy Stevens goes to the right. Hat-trick, stone cold. Tommy Stevens, he's back into the end zone, and the Riders are back in front in overtime. Now the Riders are going to have to go for two here. Those are the rules in overtime, but Tommy Stevens punching it in, his third touchdown of the night from 1 yard out. The crowd hushes as Trevor Harris is back into the game on the 3 yard line.
0: Well, this is massive, right? You don't get to just go out there and just kick a textbook. Well, nothing's textbook about our field goals these days, but you know what I mean.
1: Riders are 0-for-1 in 2-point converts tonight.
0: Oh, way to just give us a downer.
1: Johnny Johnson moves in motion, pre-snap, far side of the formation. Fake the handoff to Conley. Now it's into the end zone, intended for Keyshawn Johnson, incomplete. Harris had to throw it low. I think the goalpost might have been in the way. Okay, I'm kidding. But it falls incomplete. It's now Winnipeg's
0: turn. Well, listen, that whole play is your fault anyways for saying that the Riders are 0-for-1 on 2-point conversions. So. Well, listen, we know what the Bombers need.
1: Yep.
0: I'd be interested, though, to know, like, how do the Bombers feel? Do they say, are they out there being like, oh, man, we got to score? Or are they like, they didn't get the 2-point conversion, let's go score and just, right? Like, depends. Yeah. Or is it just one of those things, hey, look, control we control. This down, this distance, make a play.
1: I think everybody on the Bombers knows this is their best chance to get a victory today.
0: Yeah.
1: Touchdown and 2-point convert. We'll see what they do. Harris fakes the handoff. He's back to pass his room as he rolls to the far side. Throws it off his back foot. That ball complete and stepping out of bounds on the far side was Tommy Neal. He'll have it up around the 31 for a gain of 4.
0: Yeah, and one of the most important stats about this, Dave, is that when the Riders and Bombers have played in overtime against each other, the Red Blacks are winless in 2026. I'm just saying. Throwing it out there.
1: Second and 6.
0: Big down. Come on.
1: Ball on the 31-yard line. We're in overtime.
0: And you don't need it all right now if you're Winnipeg, right? Like, you know what you need, so it's not like you got to go out and get the first down.
1: Yep. You're 3 down all day. Bombers going to bring in extra bodies with Brady Oliveri in the backfield. Bombers had a bad formation. Now they get to the line. As the flags fly, zeros on the clock, they're going to take a time count.
2: We had a time count violation. Winnipeg number 8. This is a 5-yard penalty. It's still going to be second down.
0: Okay, now there's probably a bit of a... Right, and again, if you're Winnipeg, you don't need it all, right? You need at least 5 yards, though.
1: This is a fortunate situation as well in the fact that had this been late in the ball game while we were in regulation time, that would have been a loss of down.
0: Right.
1: But not so. It's going to be second down and 11 for the Bombers from the 36.
0: Man, I take my headphones off sometimes, and it's bananas out there.
1: Riders adjusting their defensive front. So are the Winnipeg Blue Bombers. Snap goes back to Caleros. Feels the pressure. Pitches it. It's caught. Down and short to the 30, and that's where the play will end. At about the 31-yard line is coming back to make the play with Gavin Cobb, as again, Caleros is really slow to get up.
0: Well, he's more frustrated than anything. The blitz is just, he's just getting attacked from all angles. And again, if I'm the Riders, I send it again. Send the pressure again. Make him make off-schedule plays.
1: Third and six. Third and 6. Ball on the 31. Bombers break huddle, sent three receivers far side. Riders load up the line once again. Jameer Thurman calling the play to his defensive lineman. Caleros back to pass, pitches it underneath. It's short! Jameer Thurman with the tackle. Walk it off, Jameer! Walk it off! You win! Riders win! 61st Labor Day! She's a classic, baby! And the Riders win it! 32-26 in front of a capacity crowd at Mosaic Stadium.
0: What a game. And why not Jameer Thurman? Your leader on the defense. Assignment sound. Winnipeg not able to manufacture anything of substance.
1: Let's go right downstairs to Tegan Witko with a special guest.
3: Call Tommy Stevens is joining me right now. Number 17, hat trick tonight on Labor Day. How does that feel, Tommy?
4: Special for the group. Huge team win. Needed this one. And, we're going to have to bring it again next week. But, yeah, it was awesome. Awesome to do it here in front of this crowd. And, love it here.
3: Did you hear the Tommy Stevens chants roaring out from this sold-out team or this sold-out barn right now?
4: Maybe.
3: Maybe. Maybe talk a little bit about the defense tonight as well, because they absolutely put on a clinic for this team.
4: Absolutely did. They've been challenged. Both in-house and out-of-house. You hear the whispers, and they brought it tonight. Put together a great work of prep throughout the week, and they showed up today on game day. It helped us out. We played well in all three phases, so this is a great team win for us.
3: And now, Tommy, you did already bring this up. Next week, you have the same opponent in Winnipeg in a very, very hostile environment. So is that an advantage that you get to see them 2 weeks back-to-back?
4: Yeah, it's not going to make the challenge any easier, though. They're definitely, they're a great football team, hard-nosed, built similarly to us, I'd say, and so it's going to be a tough, hostile crowd there, and we're going to have to bring it. So it's going to start with tomorrow, grading the film, and getting better for next week.
3: Congratulations on the performance, and go enjoy the win.
4: Thank you, guys. Appreciate it.
1: 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We'll take a break. The fifth quarter postgame show is coming up next. 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
1: 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I mean, in every imagination or connotation of the word, that was unreal.
0: How did it happen? 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But for now, Alex Hale, left arm in the air, approaches the ball, and boom, we're underway. It's kickoff of the 61st Labor Day Classic. On the 2nd-and-5 play, Harris looks to the near side, can't find anything, now throws it out far side. That's complete, up to the 35, near the 39-yard line. Ball's out, and the Bombers, did they touch it? Deshaun Mims with the catch, and they're going to say, yes, Winnipeg did. That's going to be a 46-yard attempt for Castillo, 36 of 42 on the season. High end-over-end kick that's going to sail through the uprights and good, and Winnipeg will open the scoring. Three receivers far side for Caleros, crowd on their feet at Mosaic. Caleros, three-step drop. Here comes the pressure, and the Riders get home. They're going to tackle him in the end zone for two. Riders, Derek Roberson will get the sack, his second of the season. Moving in motion behind the backfield is Del Duncan Busby. Harris to pass, feels the pressure, steps up in the pocket, now flips it to Conley. He's got it, 50, midfield, 50 of Winnipeg, 45, hurdles up to the 35-yard line. What a play. 31-yard attempt here for Alex Hale. Chapman on the hold, the kick is up, and it sails through, and the Riders take their first lead of the ball game. Harris and Bertrand Houdon, the lone backs in the backfield, as four receivers go far side. Harris, near side, that's complete. Daniel Weeb has it, keeps his feet up to the 40, 45, 50, midfield, foot race, 40, 35, 30, Weeb to the 20, 15, hold down at the 11-yard line. Daniel Weeb, first down, Riders, what a play! Harris, lots of time, dumps it underneath, that's complete. Chloe Conley, touchdown, Riders! Chloe Conley, his first CFL receiving touchdown. Castillo, and he, as you can tell, the entire stadium goes quiet as he knocks it through. Ball on the 12-yard line, it's first and 10 for the Bombers. Three receivers far side, Caleros pitches it up over the top, and it's caught in the end zone, touchdown. Hauling it in the end zone was Kevin Sclercius. His first touchdown reception of the season comes in the Labor Day Classic. Second and down and 10 from the 22 for Saskatchewan. Harris back to pass. Pressure comes. He sees it, throws it, completes it. Daniel Weeb again climbs the ladder up to the 39-yard line. 17-yard reception. Sergio Castillo, he's 2 for 2 so far. Clean snap, good hold. The kick is up and it sails through. Here you go. Chip slid into the middle of the table. It's 3rd and goal from the 1 for the Riders. Yeah. Stevens in the game, got extra bodies, lots of them to his right. Stevens goes to the right, leans forward, touchdown, Riders! Tommy Stevens, 13th rushing touchdown of the season, comes in Labor Day, Classic 61. Castillo comes in, nails an 18-yarder. He's now 4 of 4, and the Bombers are within a point. Pre-snap motion comes to the near side with 5 receivers for Trevor Harris. He's back to pass, looks to the far side. It's up! And it's caught! What a catch! Del Duncan Busby had to look over the shoulder as everybody moved up to Keyshawn Johnson on the famous out. Yeah. Instead, Del Duncan Busby hauls it in. Tommy Stevens into the game. It's 2nd and goal from the 3. Thomas Bertrand Houdon stands to his right. Stevens going to roll out. Looks for a pass. Now he's going to fake it. Gets to the corner. Gets to the end zone. Touchdown! Riders! Tommy Stevens faked the pass to Trevor Harris and then runs it in himself. Caleros, as the Riders bring pressure again. Here it comes, and they'll get there for their 2nd quarterback sack of the day as the Riders get home. A beauty play. 2nd and long for the Bombers. 2:25 and counting in the 4th quarter. Riders, 4 down linemen. They show blitz. They bring it. It's the 6-pack of pressure. Caleros steps up, and he's brought down again. The Riders dial it up, and they get home. What a play by Aubrey Miller Jr. Caleros in the gun, 3 receivers either side. As Brady Oliveira now going to move as the Riders show blitz. Caleros back to pass, max protection. Caleros, far corner, it's up, and it's caught. Corner of the end zone, the Blue Bombers haul it in. It's the rookie Dorian Singer.
1: My God.
0: Here they come. The kick is up. It was kind of a half kick from Castillo, but it goes through, and we are tied at 26 at the end of regulation time.
1: God. Wow.
0: Thomas Bertrand moves to the right. Tommy Stevens goes to the right. Patrick, stone cold. Tommy Stevens, he's back into the end zone, and the Riders are back in front in overtime. Ball on the 31. Bombers break huddle, sent three receivers far side. Riders load up the line once again. Jameer Thurman calling the play to his defensive lineman. Caleros back to pass, pitches it underneath. It's short! Jameer Thurman with the tackle. Walk it off, Jameer! Walk it off! You win! Riders win! 61st Labor Day! She's a classic, baby! And the Riders win it! 32-26 in front of a capacity crowd at Mosaic Stadium.
1: What a game.
0: There you go. 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Pardon me. We'll go to the locker room in a moment. This is the 620 CKRM Cooperators Rider Broadcast Network.
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0: Dave Thomas, Luke Mullender back at Mosaic Stadium, 32-26. The Riders defeat the Winnipeg Blue Bombers in Labor Day Classic 61. 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And he said, I don't know much about the Labor Day Classic because I've always been playing when it's on.
1: Yeah.
0: But how about the spark provided by Daniel Weeb?
1: I thought Daniel Weeb was really good. I think that possession-wise, just critical. And again, his first big play there on a simple five-yard out route, just A, getting to your feet, and B, breaking some really sloppy tackles to get yourself or your team in scoring position. I think he's been very good. It's good to see his continued development.
0: So if you want to give a honk and a shout-out to Daniel Weeb tonight, let's go, Rider Nation. 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We're going to the Riders' locker room in a moment. 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
0: The Riders win Labor Day Classic 61 in overtime tonight at Mosaic Stadium. Time for our unsung hero of the game for SEIU West, Saskatchewan's first healthcare union. And Luke, you brought up a great point in today's unsung hero.
1: Yeah, I think the unsung hero is Josh Bell, the defensive coordinator, especially in overtime. That's where I really sort of feel he called his best game. When the game was, you know, one through four quarters, I was always sort of saying, like, man, we need to blitz, because you got to get Zach Caleros off schedule, right? I felt like as soon as they went into overtime, Josh Bell was just like, we're not going to give you a chance to breathe. We are going to throw pressure at you. It's going to be relentless. And it really paid off, especially on that third and six, right? And because you got high IQ guys like Jameer Thurman out there who understand, like, look, I'm able to just drive down on anything that I see based on the blitz, because the blitz was a zero blitz. We were sending the pressure again. So the only people that were going to get the ball was anybody just coming across the field or moving towards the sideline. And as defensive backs in man and a linebacker with man coverage responsibilities, you're able to just drive down on it. So I thought that Josh Bell is the unsung hero because of the way he went into that overtime period. And as well, I know that they scored late, they win 36 seconds, but I mean, they got a lot of penalty help. But again, the way they called that overtime period in that one series, that was the deciding factor in the whole game. And I was glad to see the way he used pressure to secure that victory.
0: So, Josh Bell, your unsung hero of the game for SEIU West, Saskatchewan's first healthcare union. We're going to take another break. That locker room, yeah, we're going down there, don't worry, with our offensive, defensive stars, and of course, head coach Corey Mace. That's on the way next. This is Saskatchewan Rough Rider Football and the home of Rider Nation, the 620 CKRM Cooperators Rider Broadcast Network.
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0: The final. The Riders win in overtime in Labor Day Classic 61. A classic in every shape and fashion, if you will, tonight here at Mosaic Stadium. Outside the Riders locker room, we've got head coach Corey Mace with us. And coach, you alluded to it at practice the other day, how these are games that are definitely heart-wrenching and they go up and down and all the rest of it with the thrillers that they've become. I guess cardiologists around the province right now, coach, are saying to you, what up? Because that was some kind of game.
1: Yeah. They're about to get paid. Man, it was, it's just kind of been what it's been for a long time, you know, whenever these two teams, we battle at it. But I think, you can hear me?
0: Yep.
1: Okay. I think for us to be able to go, I thought having momentum and then, you know, they score with literally zeros on the clock and us having to push ourselves into the fifth quarter, so to speak. And then put piecing it all together, man, I thought that's going to be crucial for us going forward as a football team. Coach, I've asked you this before after games, but what were a couple of things that you needed to do in terms of checking boxes in order to come out with this win today?
2: Offensively, just making sure that we were getting in a second and manageable. We took a couple penalties early that, you know, we were behind the sticks, and it's tough against the Winnipeg team. Defensively, they do a good job if you're, you know, eight plus. And then defensively, kind of on the flip side, man, obviously, Brady's their bell cow. They try to establish him a little bit earlier. We needed to make sure that we could shut that down and see if we could try to make him more one-dimensional. And I thought we did that for the most part. And then, again, man, just always, you know, towing that line, Luke, you know, we want to be a physical football team. But in the same breath, you know, we don't want to shoot ourselves in the foot with penalties. So, just giving ourselves the best chance.
5: Coach, can you talk about your receiving core as a whole? We've individually spotlighted what Keyshawn Johnson can do, and Dell Duncan Busby goes off, and Daniel Weeb provides this spark, but as a unit, they just seem to be clicking and firing at all cylinders, whether it's blocking in the run game or whether it's coming up big when the moment requires.
2: Yeah, it's just the standard that I think, Mark and Marquay, they set for those guys. Selfless football, when you don't have the football, are you going to block for your teammates? Are you going to run a route that opens up, a concept that opens up another a receiver to get open? You know, these are all things, the selfless football that we ask these guys to do, and they're just having the confidence knowing that Trevor's going to be delivering the ball. I think it's just those guys understand that it's, you can't ask for a better situation when getting an opportunity to play.
1: Coach, I played with a guy who wore number 47. You've seen him play, and Maurice Lloyd. And one of the things that he was most known for is playing physical. You had a 47 out there today that just looked like he was tearing people up. Talk about Aubrey Miller Jr. just for a second, man, because what he did today looked incredibly impressive.
2: Yeah, I mean, he's been doing that all year, you know, just in special teams standpoint. Him being able to get this opportunity, knowing that, he pulled into the facility the same time I did today. You know, I usually get here 5 hours before a game. I see him pulling up, but playing physical, you know, I used to call this guy the serial killer. This is, you could figure that out, right? but he made plays all over the place, man. He told me, he's like, damn, my coach, my bad on the horse collar there on the sack, forced fumble. But yeah, man, he was all over the damn stat sheet. Super proud of that guy, and he's grown into a captain for us as well.
1: One of the guys also looked like is starting to give you some ROI is Shea Oladipo.
2: Yeah, 100%, man. Shea's he's a very cerebral guy. He's played at a good school prior to coming up here. Got a little bit of sniff. Being at I hate to say it because they're not a rival, but Boise, whatever, Mountain West. Anyway, go folks. he played in a football haven out there in Boise, Idaho, man. And being able to come up here, and I think you see a lot of parallels for himself, but just him waiting to get his opportunity out there. And he's done some good things for us these past couple weeks. But as always, like anybody, I'm sure he's going to want a couple back. But, you know, these are growing pains that you go through as a rookie.
5: Two quick ones for you, Coach. First, Trevor Harris reaches another milestone in his career, passing Doug Flutie into number 9 all-time in passing yards. Keyshawn Johnson got a lot of those balls as he gets to 1,000.
1: You just passed Doug Flutie. Let's go. Doug Flutie. The GOAT. The GOAT.
2: I love it. Love you, kid. What was the question? All I heard was he passed Doug Flutie, and then I kind of lost myself.
5: No. On him and that accomplishment, plus Keyshawn catching a lot of those passes and getting to 1,000 yards for a third straight season.
2: Yeah, Keyshawn's going to get 1,000 yards anytime Seven's going to be delivering him the ball. But, just to have Trevor Harris as our quarterback, I'll say cheers to that.
6: Hey, let me tell you guys something. Can you guys hear me?
5: Yep, loud and clear.
6: Rob tells me we threw for 360 tonight, and I come off the field. You know what Corey Mace says to me? He goes, Trevor, 9 yards rushing. Let's go.
1: Is that bad?
2: I actually thought it was more. I do. Yeah. You know what? I got to talk to your dad, too, because he's right. You can't slide for nothing, buddy.
6: Time to slide is over.
1: Yeah. Yeah. If this was a quarterback slide clinic, we had the two worst coaches in Zach Caleros and Trevor Harris presenting the film.
2: 100%, 100%, man, 100%. Guys, I appreciate you. If you need to talk to him, man. This is incredible job. We're talking top 10 all time, surpassing obviously a legend in this league. And I've been saying and pounding on the table here for 3 years now. If this man doesn't have a freaking bust whenever he chooses as to be over, then I quit coaching football. So I appreciate you guys.
1: No doubt.
5: Thanks so much, Coach Mason. And Trevor, if you're going to be kind enough just to stay for a second, I want to congratulate you on an amazing effort and accomplishment. I know that you're going to be more concerned about the scoreboard than what the stat board reads. Put this into words for me, though, the accomplishment in the night as a whole.
6: It's cool. It's honestly just a win in the win column for us. And like I've told you guys for years, if we need to throw for 400, I can do that. That's never what I'm about. I'm just doing whatever it takes to win football games, and that was a big one tonight. Anytime you can win the Labor Day Classic, I know a lot of times you're kind of measured by that. That's kind of one of the measuring sticks you have here. And so, you know, we've won these last two, 24 two-point conversion sort of a situation, and we're really thankful to get this win for sure.
5: Yoshi, what kind of an emotional leader is he? There was a drop early in the game. He goes and gives a guy a bear hug. A guy runs for 70 yards. He goes and gives a bear hug. Like, I'd almost be afraid of being around Yoshi, but what kind of emotion does that bring?
6: He's always been that. He's the same guy every day. You know, anytime guy scores a touchdown, I see Yoshi running toward him. I'm just like, just don't hurt him. Yeah, we've got too many injuries in the receiving core as it is. And he brings that every day. We're grateful to have him. He's a guy that leads up front. Him and Logan kind of keep those guys in line, and they do a tremendous job for us. And obviously, he won lineman of the year last year. He doesn't need the introduction in this league.
1: Yeah, you talk about the injuries to your receiving core, but one of the guys outside of Keyshawn that you seem to be developing a real sort of cohesive camaraderie with is Del Duncan Busby. Talk about kind of his development, because we've seen him go from and to his credit, being a very good just blocker, right, and especially in and around the line of scrimmage, to now developing into one of your go-to targets.
6: You know, when opportunity arises, guys get the opportunity to step up and shoot. The fact that we've got two of our three big guns in the receiving core down, and we're able to kind of scrap and claw and get these wins. You know, and AJ, I mean, it's incredible that that these guys are stepping up and doing what they do. And it seems to be a different guy every week. Sometimes it's last week it's Weeb, this week it's Dell, next week could be Mims, could be Johnny. You just never know. But each and every guy has the opportunity to do that, because I feel like, you know, you play football in an offense with me, I feel like I'm going to try and use the entire field. And if you rotate coverage a certain way, which Winnipeg did tonight, they rotated a lot to Keyshawn, which is a smart thing to do. Whatever would you need to get done to win, we're going to do that. And shoot, it was awesome to have Dell step up tonight in a big way. But we're going to make sure we stay on him. This isn't the ceiling for him. He's just got to keep growing and developing.
5: Well, I'll tell you the truth. I thought that Tommy was going to throw you the football. I was that close to thinking it was going to happen. But, Trevor, congratulations on the accomplishment. I know you're going to downplay it,
1: but
5: it's one heck of an achievement. Congratulations. Celebrate it with your teammates and family like I know you will. And let's get set to go to Winnipeg for the rematch.
1: Mad respect.
6: I appreciate it. Thank you, guys. And just shout out to everybody here. I couldn't say anything more. I'm so grateful to be the quarterback here, and I hope everybody here in this province knows that. I take a lot of pride in wearing the green and white, and something I've always wanted to do, and it truly is an honor and privilege to be the quarterback here. So thank you guys for the support.
5: Trevor Harris joining us downstairs. Fantastic achievement. If you missed it, he moved into ninth all-time in the CFL passing.
1: Yeah,
5: passing
1: like
5: a legend in Doug Flutie tonight.
1: Man, Doug Flutie's not just a legend.
5: Oh.
1: Like, to a lot of folks, that's like one of the greatest of all time in the Canadian Football League. To even be close to Doug Flutie is an incredible honor. But for to pass Doug Flutie, I'll tell you what. You got to be healthy. B, You got to be consistent, and see, you got to be a hell of a quarterback. And Trevor Harris is all three of those. So it's. I hope that, you know, again, he's a guy who takes everything very seriously, and you know, I think that's why he's been around for so long. Is he respects the game, but I do hope that he takes a little bit of time today to really reflect on how big, because it's huge, and I got all the respect in the world for the guy.
5: Let's go downstairs. 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Aubrey Miller Jr., I think you're downstairs. I can't see it yet, but congratulations, Aubrey. One heck of a performance here tonight.
7: Thank you, man. Thank you. Could have done better.
5: You know, I respect guys that put in the effort, show that they're team guys, and that take the time to be great. And Aubrey, this gives me a ton of pleasure in having you on our post-game show as our defensive game star. You came to camp early, a day early, as a matter of fact, in Saskatoon. We had a conversation. You showed how ready you were, and then tonight you proved how ready you are and how you can make a statement. Congratulations. How good did the effort feel?
7: Thank you. You know, you wait for these moments. Especially when you've been in this program and you've been on the great linebackers, of course, like Jameer Thurman, A.J. Allen, and of course now we got Josh Woods. Being behind those guys, seeing how they play and if they prepare for the game, you get all different types of flavors of the game. So, of course, it's nothing for me to be ready for my opportunity and to be out here and come out and play my game. I'm just grateful, man. I give all glory to God, give all glory and thanks to this organization. And, of course, man, all thanks and praises to the Most High.
5: Well, Aubrey, also, if I could get your comment. We had a conversation earlier. I relayed a message that was given to me when I was discussing the team as a whole. And it was in BC when I was talking with one of the scouts, and they said that you play with the right amount of hate. Can you tell Rider Nation what that means?
7: Domination, like I told you. Anybody who lines up on the opposite side of the ball is not with us. It's the green guys versus everybody, the good guys versus everybody. Whoever lined up across is trying to get out of our way, they got to lay down. And I think that's how the game is supposed to be, especially being raised and watching Ray Lewis growing up, Lawrence Taylor, all those guys who play with the grit and the grind, who wants to bring pain upon the game. I feel like that's what the game is. Anybody that's across from us got to lay down. Like I said, depending on if it's forced or however it is.
1: You know what, and I love that perspective, but, and it's a really big but, in order to play with the violence and the at the level of intensity that you do, you also have to put a ton of work in, especially on the film side, right, Aubrey? So talk to us about just sort of the way you prepared and the way you looked at the opportunity from some of the other sort of character, like watching and approaching it from the film side.
7: I mean, when you got guys behind me in the secondary, when you got good leaders like Jameer, like I said, you got vets like Sales, you got John Doe, all those guys that's to the boundary. It kind of make the game easy because as far as anything that you're looking at, you know how to play off another. It's not just you out there. You are also out there with 11 other people, so it's 12 guys on the field. So that makes it kind of easy. As far as the run game, we already know that's what we're going to stop at the first. We know that they love to run. So as far as anything else, when you're playing with your teammates, it makes the stuff so much easier. I mean, anybody can watch film, but like I said, it's not just one person out there. It's 11 other people, 12 and all. And if 12 guys are on the same page, hey, the game is much easier.
5: Mm-hmm. Tell me about the emotion of the 11 other guys that were out on the field late in the ball game when you're trying to get that stop against Winnipeg, and then to have to reset after you see your offense score a touchdown in overtime. Can you tell me about what was being said, what the emotions were? Because this place is going nuts.
7: I mean, the emotions, once the offense set the tone, all we have to do is finish. We all lean on each other for the energy, and offense set the tone. So the only thing we had left was a finish. And, of course, as you've seen, Thurman made a big play, huge play to get us off the field and win the game.
5: Jameer was communicating a lot prior to that play with defensive linemen, defensive backs behind him. Like, I don't know how he was even able to turn around in time for the snap, but you've often talked as a defense about communication. Is that what it's all about?
7: That's what it's all about. You got the 13 man and a crowd going crazy, so of course we had to do a lot of communication. And as far as, like I said, it was 12 people, but the 13th man showed up tonight, and they were so loud. And I think they played a major part in our victory tonight.
1: Yeah, one of the things that sort of, when I look back at you guys winning the 2025 Grey Cup, one of those sort of historical markers was your ability to go in to the next game after this Labor Day Classic, right? To the follow-up to the Labor Day Classic, the Banjo Bowl, and you had success. From that standpoint, you know, understanding what it takes to be successful from this game into the Banjo Bowl game, what is this team going to need to do?
7: I mean, understand that this will be my first Banjo Bowl as well. And they'll do the same thing as we did last year. Don't celebrate too hard. We make sure that we don't take this win for granted. Of course, we know that we got to focus on the next week. But most of all, we'll treat this like any other game. Yes, the label is Banjo Bowl, but to us, this is just another game that we have to go dominate and come out with a victory.
5: Aubrey, last question before I let you go then. As you have to prepare for the same team back-to-back, is it easier or harder? Because obviously both teams are going to throw new wrinkles at each other.
7: Hey, that's something that we got to put on film. I can't answer that question, but I just know next week we'll show what we'll do. You know, I'm not one of those guys who's going to say it's easier, it's harder. I mean, you see the mistakes, but as you said, people want to look at the mistakes that we made and they want to try and counter off of it. So we just got to make sure that we chalk down the film. We got to make sure that we prepare well. And most of all, we go out here and we dominate again.
5: Aubrey, been our pleasure to have you. Congratulations on being the defensive game star here tonight. Thank you for doing this. Celebrate with your teammates and can't wait to see what next week brings in Winnipeg.
7: I appreciate you so much. I give all glory to God.
5: Aubrey Miller Jr., your defensive game star with Quality Tire, 9 locations across Saskatchewan and qualitytire.ca. Of course, Trevor Harris, the offensive game star tonight, 22 of 33 for 362 yards and a touchdown. Should mention Aubrey's numbers. We'll do that when we have a full statistical recap in a moment. Our final break in the fifth quarter is coming up. Then we turn things over to you, Rider Nation, at 306-936-6262 or 1-866-767-0620. 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

0: Starting to creep up on our B&A Petroleum text line. Go figure. There's a few folks that are upset tonight, and they're not wearing bomber colors. Oh, no, maybe they are. Anyway, that's a long story. We'll get to your calls. Here's the numbers you need to know. 306-936-6262. To steal the line from Tegan, they always answer the phone first before they go to your text messages, so start calling now. There's also the toll-free number anywhere in the province, so whether you're up at Candle Lake or whether you're in North Battleford, Meadow Lake, Lloydminster, whatever, 1-866-767-0620. We want to hear from you, Rider Nation. We're going there in just a moment. First, let's look at the statistics. And first of all, the team stats. The Riders, 23 first downs to Winnipeg's 19. In offensive plays tonight, when you look at the rushing yards, 101 for Saskatchewan, so they remain perfect when they run for over 100 yards in a football game. 46 for Winnipeg. 362 passing yards for the Riders tonight to 279 for the Winnipeg Blue Bombers. Penalties, 7 for the Bombers for 65 yards, 6 for 69 for the Riders. Their net offense tonight, 463 yards for the Saskatchewan Rough Riders compared to the 307 that Winnipeg was able to put on the board. Just one turnover apiece. The Bombers, of course, turned the ball over on downs on the final play of the football game in overtime. The other turnover was a Deshaun Mims fumble back in the first quarter. So the Bombers, by the way, were able to put points on the board because of that. So just the one turnover each, so it nets out at 0 for the night. Individual this evening, we talked about Trevor Harris passes Doug Flutie into ninth all-time on the CFL passing yardage list. He goes 23 of 33 for 362 yards and a touchdown. Zach Caleros, 27 of 40 for 279 yards and two touchdowns. Running the ball tonight, Quali Conley, 14 carries for 59. Tommy Stevens, 10 for 29. Trevor Harris, 2 for 9, and Thomas Bertrand-Houdon, 1 carry for 4 yards. Brady Oliveira tonight, he came into this ballgame needing just 44 rushing yards to get to the 1,000 mark in the season. However, he's held to just 28 yards on 9 carries this evening. So the Riders defense, do another job against a rushing offense. In the receiving core, how about Dell Duncan Busby? 10 receptions for 148 yards. Keyshawn Johnson, 4 for 32. Johnny Johnson III, 3 for 31. Daniel Weeb, 2 catches for 90 yards. Quali Conley, 2 for 42. And Deshaun Mims, 2 for 19. Tim White, on behalf of the Winnipeg Blue Bombers tonight, had 7 receptions for 63. Dorian Singer, the rookie, making his CFL debut, 5 catches for 62 yards and a touchdown. Ontario Wilson, 5 catches for 53. And Brady Oliveira, 3 catches for 38. Defensively, DeMarcus Fields led the way tackling for the Riders tonight, 8 tackles. No special teams or quarterback sack tackles, but he did get in a knockdown. I don't see it on the stat sheet, but I'm sure it'll be awarded later. Jameer Thurman, he made the game-winning tackle tonight, 6 in total, and a pass. Knockdown. Shea Oladipo Jr., 6 defensive tackles and a quarterback sack plus a knockdown. Then you've got Roberson. Derek Roberson came up with 6 tackles tonight and a quarterback sack. Nelson Lacombo, 4 tackles. And then Aubrey Miller Jr. was all over the field, our defensive game star tonight. 2 defensive tackles, a special teams tackle, a quarterback sack, and a knockdown. On behalf of your victorious Saskatchewan Rough Riders tonight, again the final score, 32-26. The Riders win Labor Day Classic 61 in overtime to improve their record to 8-4 in the campaign. Winnipeg drops to 6-6. So the Rough Riders will remain in second place in the West Division through Labor Day, and it sets up a huge game in the Labor Day rematch coming up next Saturday at Princess Auto Stadium in Winnipeg. Of course, the Blue Bombers looking to keep pace with everyone in the West while the Riders can really start to run and gain some ground. This is the first time in almost forever that the Riders and Blue Bombers will only play 2 games against one another. So the season series, of course, is at stake next week, and the Riders coming in will have that 6-point advantage. So it's a big game for all the marbles, and Luke and I will have the call from Princess Auto Stadium. Coming up next, though, we turn the call over to you. So on behalf of color analyst Luke Mullender, our technical producer, of course, we had a gamut of people, including, of course, Ryan Mishorek, doing excellent work to keep Carter in between the lines. PJ was also here at Mosaic Stadium. We had Colson Schultz back in Regina, as well as a slew of other people. We're going to turn things over, though, to Tegan Witko, Wes Cates, and, of course, Justin Dunk momentarily with your calls. So don't go anywhere. I'm going to say so long. I'm Dave Thomas from Mosaic Stadium. The Radio Roundtable is next, all here on the 620 CKRM Cooperators Rider Broadcast Network.
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12: We've heard from the locker room. 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

0: and a classic it was. A 32-26 win for the Saskatchewan Roughriders in overtime at Mosaic Stadium, a sold-out barn, and boy, was that an electric finish to that game. I'm Tegan Witko, joined by Justin Dunk of Three Down Nation and Wes Cates, and we want to hear from you. What did you think about this game? 306-936-6262 or 1-866-767-0620. 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So before we hit the phone lines here, let's dive right in, gentlemen, and get your initial thoughts on what transpired at the stadium tonight. Wes, we'll start with you.
1: Yeah, Tegan, I mean, that was a great game. It truly was an instant classic. Both teams, I mean, there was some questionable calls by the refs, maybe a couple of questionable calls by the coaches. You had players making plays on both sides of the ball. I thought it was a really great game the way it played out. The Riders actually had the better stats for the game, but the Bombers actually did a little better in the return game and then found a way to make up with that with the basically the yards gained based on the area of the field they were starting off with some good returns. And then, I hate to say it, but the hail misses played a big factor in this one.
0: Yeah.
1: Kind of made it tight. And I guess I will say I didn't like that going for two, the Riders, when they could have gone up seven and they tried to go up eight.
0: You did call it on the sideline.
1: Yeah, yeah. We were sitting there talking. I was like, I don't like this team. They could just go up eight. Sorry, they went to go up nine. They could have just went up eight with an extra point. And then they didn't get it. And they went up seven. And Winnipeg had just enough time. But that made it a better game. It was a great game. Riders won. Let's party. Let's have a good time tonight, Riderville.
0: But still, the takeaway, Wes knows best. Okay, understood. Justin Dunk of Three Down Nation, your thoughts on the game.
2: Aubrey Miller, the serial killer, laying the boom on Tim White that reverberated throughout Mosaic Stadium, set the tone for the Labor Day Classic. And let's be honest, it was a classic for about the final quarter into overtime. That third quarter, I was almost asleep. But Del Duncan Busby has a career night, 10 receptions for 148 yards, almost single-handedly wins this game from an offensive perspective. But I thought there was a lot of standouts on defense, starting with Miller Jr. Obviously, Jameer Thurman got it done with that game-ending tackle, and Tim White. Seyi Oladipo was running around making plays. Derek Roberson doing his thing. James Vaughters. And how about the much-maligned Jackson Ford coming on a weak side blitz to help with that safety to kind of wake up the Riders in the first quarter? We've talked about him a lot, so he deserves his praise. That's why I want to mention him off the top. Jackson Ford, I see you out there slicing through Brady Oliveira and helping out on that safety. It went to Derek Roberson, but really, I think they should have split it a third, a third, a third. Roberson, Vaughters, and Ford.
0: And then right at the end of the game there, that Jameer Thurman stop. Oh, that was a pretty exciting moment. That place absolutely erupted. And I mean, I think there's a couple of people who maybe felt like they were having heart palpitations because the overtime was stressful for a lot of Rider Nation. There are a lot of people, gentlemen, I'm just going to get this out of the way, concerns about the kicker. Alex Hale did get booed off the field at one point.
1: Yeah, he deserved that second one. I ain't going to lie to you. It was like he was kind of getting over the little hiccups. And, well, I can't even say that because he missed one last week. But I felt like the Rider Priders, the Rider fans were kind of on his side. But then today in this big of a game, he missed one to the right, one to the left. It was just too crucial of a game, and it really did come down. I mean, it could have been a lot easier win or a lot more comfortable lead for the Riders, at least. Maybe not an easier win, but a more comfortable lead in that second half had Hale pulled through for his teammates. But at the end of the day, team sport, they found a way to get the win. He made the kicks he made, and that all helped get him over the hump as well.
2: Alex Hale should get down on his knees and look up at those Saskatchewan skies and thank the heavens that the offense and the defense bailed him out. Rightfully so, there's going to be talk about the kicker, but there is nothing worse as an amateur golfer, depending on your level, than not knowing if you're going to hit it left or right. And I feel like that's where Hale is at right now. Slicing it right, pulling it left. Who knows how it's going to come out? Yes, he made the 31-yarder, but it ain't good for Alex Hale right now.
0: Well, let's head out on the Echo Sound hotline here, 1-866-767-0620 or local 306-936-6262. I know John from Regina wants to talk about the kicking. John, what you thinking?
3: Well, what am I thinking? I think what they need to do is Corey Mace and Craig Reynolds need to take Alex Hale, buy him a meal, and Donald's give him $100 and a plane ticket out of town.
1: Just $100? No.
2: That's all he's playing. Some Riders fans might say don't give him anything.
1: Right.
2: All right, my man. Who are they bringing in then? If you're sending Hale out, who do you want to do the kicking?
3: Well, they got to go out and find somebody. I mean, they shouldn't have let Brett Lauther go.
2: Fair enough. Okay, you gave us a name. That's a good start. Brett Lauther, go out and try to trade for him from the 0-11 Ottawa Redblacks. I've been talking about him. Tegan West, you know this. Him, huh?
1: Yeah, y'all keep bringing it up. I don't know if he's coming, though, bro. I just don't see it. He might, though. He might. If he can put his emotions aside, yeah, he'd be back here. But I don't know. Come on now. What's happening with Hale right now? Lauther was like, he's like, I feel your pain, bro. I feel your pain, because he knows what it's like. So we'll see. But they definitely need to bring like a veteran in, somebody who's, you know what I mean, has a good kicking percentage under his belt. I mean, getting a kicker, I wouldn't say like off the street, but a guy who's staying in shape, but, you know, has been known to have a solid career or had a
2: solid
1: career.
2: Lewis Ward is a free agent.
1: Oh, yeah. I mean, hey, anything's better than the young guys they kind of have going right now. I feel like Hale has potential, but he's got to tweak the technique something. He's got to get with another kicker or a really good coach and get serious about it. Simple as that.
0: Well, John, appreciate the call. Thank you so much for giving us a shout on the Echo Sound Hotline at 1-866-767-0620. Get in the queue, because I know the phone lines are jammed right now. So let's get out to our next caller. Let's chat with Doug. Doug Myers calling outside of Regina. Doug, what did you think about this win for the Riders in overtime Labor Day Classic?
4: Well, I have I've been watching the Riders for 60 years. I hate to say that. And I've watched the Riders, you know, George and Ronnie and Ed McQuarters, my favorite player of all time. Watch superstars like Wes come along and all these guys. But the one thing that bugs me lately is this command center. And today in that game, it was that roughing the passer, that slight bump, our player deliberately rolled off and actually kind of tried to avoid it. That put the game into overtime. And that, I don't understand that. And I'd like Wes and you guys to, like, what is that?
2: Are you talking about the James Vaughters roughing the passer?
1: Yeah.
4: Yeah, like he deliberately, you could see him on TV pulling back, and even, but if you studied that game, that play, and then the command center backed it up, that put the game into overtime.
1: That's a letter of the law situation, I think. Based on, I really didn't get a good look at it, but it sounded like, think of it like a strike zone in baseball. It really is. For quarterbacks now, if you're hitting them anywhere outside of that strike zone, if any part of your body hits anywhere above the shoulder pads in that neck and head area or anywhere below the knee, it's just part of the rules. Like, you're not supposed to be aiming there. So if you incidentally do it with a paw, with a face mask, whatever, or if you stumble, roll into his shins, like, you gotta find a way to attack the QB and not let that happen. Because whether you accidentally roll into his knee and tear his ACL or you deliberately do it, you're still knocking him out for the game or the season. And they're just trying to get away from those types of things, those hits to the head and those hits to the lower leg that are really, yeah, detrimental to a QB's health. I doubt it was real. It was probably a love tap. Could have not been called, but then if you go back and challenge it after it's been called, they got to go by the letter of the law. So if he got some face mask on Zach's face mask, you kind of got to uphold it.
0: Well, Doug Myers, Hope that clears things up a little bit for us. I'm sure we'll have a couple more calls discussing that that call. We do need to take a quick break. 1-866-767-0620 is the number to call us at, or 306-936-6262. Ted from Miami, Florida, we see you. Jamie from Vancouver. Dan on his way back to Saskatoon. We will get to your calls right after we take a quick break here. This is the 620 CKRM Cooperators Rider Broadcast Network.
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0: 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And watch the stream at sportscage.com, our YouTube channel as well. We'll hop out on the phone line here, and let's chat with Ted from Miami, Florida. Well, hey, Ted, what'd you think about this win for the Riders?
1: I thought it was awesome. And Wes, long time no see. You're here, buddy. I'll try to get up to a game in Regina soon.
2: Yeah, yeah. One of your buddies said he's going to tell you to call in. You listened, huh?
1: I did. Those boys in Regina called me, said they ran into you today, and I said I better call in. So yeah, yeah. A lot of times it gets real late here, but I wanted to call in tonight. But I wanted to ask you, Wes, just a couple quick points here. I thought they should have given the ball to Connolly more in the second half. Didn't you think so?
2: Yeah, for sure. I mean, obviously, Dave gave you the stat. Whenever they rush for over 100, they win. They just got there with 101, but he was impacting the game. He had a couple of little underneath throws that he took for one for the score and one for a long run in the first half. But, yeah, I mean, getting the ball to your back is never a bad idea. I mean, especially if you're asking me. So I say, yeah, hand it off to them till they stop it. But I think they did try to really keep them going. It was just tough sledding for both teams running the ball. But if you look at his average and everything, he had a decent day. He had some good stats.
1: And just a couple of quick points here. When Saskatchewan got their first touchdown, I have no idea at that point why they didn't go for a two-point convert. Because when they had that safety touch, then they made it 12. I didn't understand why they went for the two at the end of the game when they should have went for a single. But that first touchdown is when they should have gone for a two-point convert because it would have made it 13.
2: Right.
1: You know?
2: Yeah, yeah. No, I'm right with you there. I didn't like that. I told Tegan, we were standing on the sideline. I'm like, okay, they're up 7. Why go for the two? Put the pressure on Winnipeg to get 8, to go down, score, and get 2. Like, why would you? I don't know. I guess I see where you're like, oh, we can just put it away if we go up 2 scores. But the chances of getting a 2-point conversion, obviously by the outcome, are harder, right? So Riders didn't get their 2 points. Then Bombers go down and score on the last play. Then if the Riders would have just kicked an extra point, they would have had to go for 2 right there. But no, they just chip shot to get in the OT. So I'm right there with you.
1: Say that the kid from Vancouver, Rufus, number 8, was that his name? He was awesome, you know. And then on defense, Aubrey Miller, dynamite. The Riders on defense looked great today. It was a great game. I really was entertained. That's all. I just wanted to say hi, and I'm watching from down here. I'm one of the few.
2: Appreciate you. Keep calling.
0: Yeah, it's Ted from Miami, Florida. Love to hear from you. 306-936-6262. Also, 1-866-767-0620 if you want to call us toll-free, just like Ted did from all the way down in Miami. Okay, let's get to our next caller here. Let's say hello to Jamie from Vancouver Island. Jamie, what'd you think about this big win for the Riders?
3: Oh, I thought it was a great game. Really glad they pulled that out. Although I gotta say, like, I'm 44 now, and too many more Labor Day like classics like that, I'm gonna have to start cheering for a different team because my heart's not gonna be able to take it.
0: Little flair for the dramatic, that's for sure.
3: Yeah, yeah.
0: I see here you wanted to talk about Touchdown Tommy as well. Or Stone
3: yeah,
0: Cold
3: for
0: Tommy.
3: Sure. I mean, just a couple things with him. I listen to the Pipples podcast all the time, and they had the question, like, who do you think's going to make a big impact? And I had kind of commented to them, I think Touchdown Tommy's going to have another hat trick game because it's been a while. So pretty happy that I was right about that. But also just in his package, I thought it was really neat because we've seen them do it a bunch of times where they send Harris out as a receiver and, you know, everybody just kind of ignores him. I thought it was really neat, the one play they did where they kind of swooped him back into QB and snapped it to him. A different look that I don't think we've seen yet this season. So, I don't know, it's kind of neat seeing them play a little bit around with that package and trying to keep it a little unpredictable.
2: Yeah, I like that stuff too. I mean, the more wrinkles you can throw at it, I'm like, in my years of prepping on both sides of the ball for football, the more you can give the opponent to think about different looks and stuff, it just takes away from their time to really prep. in the, as a whole. So I like it when you throw wrinkles like that in, because then that's 5-10 minutes out of a practice that the opponent has to say, well, we might see this, so let's practice it, and it just takes away from what they can prep for in a week.
3: Yeah, for sure. Another thing I just wanted to comment on, it was really great to see just for the packed house. It was nice to remember just what an impact the fans can have with the noise. I mean, it obviously was causing some problems for Winnipeg. They ended up having to give up a timeout, which, you know, ended up being pretty important, not being able to use that, I think, later in the game. So just hopefully we see the stadium get packed a little more through the end of the year here, and just the fans can have a little bit of an impact on those games. I was hoping to get back home to Saskatchewan for a game this year, but it doesn't look like that's going to happen. So I'm going to try to pop over to the one in Vancouver in a couple weeks. But yeah, definitely Rider Nation, get out to the stadium, make some noise, because prove tonight that it can make a difference in our favor.
2: Yeah, that's a good call, though, because 13th man showed up. Rider Nation did have a big impact on that game. Dare I say they might have even been the reason why the Riders pulled it out, because those were some crucial moments when they came into play, for sure. You see Ken Schaefer Baker out there with his best 90s dope dealer impression look going.
0: He's hating
2: he's
0: on
2: He's out there with the Kango backwards and the shades. I'm like, yo, what? He should have been on the block. No, I'm just kidding. these young dudes nowadays, they bringing back the, you know, they got their little swag. It's the same fashion, just remixed. It's all good. Dunk, what'd you think of the Kango and the shades?
4: Man, that's your territory, bro. I tell you.
2: All right, fair enough. I'll never see you rocking that on a, you know, on the streets.
4: Not me. Keith Schaefer Baker's looking good, though.
2: Mm-hmm. Yeah.
4: He was, I got time for a little bit of fashion, but I just got a little bit of a different style. That's cool. He does his thing.
2: Yeah.
0: Jamie from Vancouver Island, thank you so much for calling in. If you're going to that BC game, that's going to be a heck of a ride too. Their Good West Division matchup when he goes to that one. So thank you very much for calling, Jamie. Echo Sound Hotline is 1-866-767-0620, or call local 306-936-6262. I'm getting the signal that we got to take a quick break here. Dan, Tommy, we still see you on the line. We're going to get to you here in just a quick moment. First a break. This is the 620 CKRM Cooperators Rider Broadcast Network.
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10: 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It's the

0: overtime wrapped at Mosaic Stadium. Saw some thunder, heard some cracks on my way out of the stadium here. The Riders victorious 32-26 in overtime in the Labor Day Classic. I'm Tegan Witko, joined by Justin Duncan, Wes Cates. And we want to hear from you at 1-866-767-0620 or local 306-936-6262. Let's head out and say hello to Dan, who's driving to Saskatoon after the game. Dan, what'd you think about the win?
1: Well, a couple things here. I just wanted to say, first of all, you guys are awesome. Appreciate you guys. Second of all, the first ref in the passer, I don't agree with that one at all. I know you have to be careful around the quarterback, but it looked to me like it was no help to helmet or anything of that. I think that was a joke call, and that should never have been called. That's number one. And number two, I was also curious about why didn't they put Stevens in for the overtime two-point convert? I don't know. I thought maybe that would have been a better call, but I'm not the coach, obviously, so I wouldn't know. But anyways, yeah, that's my two cents.
2: Yeah, I kind of feel like not. I think having Tommy in there would have been better because I felt like they took away the run option, but with Tommy in there, there was a bit of a run-pass option. I mean, have we even seen Tommy throw the ball yet this year? I don't know, but there's still a threat of it. And you see, they gave him a different look where he ran it around the edge and kind of did like a bootleg, and I think there was a receiver option out there. So I'm kind of with you on that one. I think they should have had Tommy in there for that short yardage, even though it was at the three, but still, like, they're capable of getting it in with him back there from the three. So yeah, I would have rather seen that too, but you know, having a ball in Trevor's hands isn't a bad thing, but I think in that situation Tommy might have been the better option.
1: Yes, I agree.
2: Dunk, what do you think? You like Trevor taking that one, or do you even like the fact that they went for two right there?
3: I didn't like the fact that they went for two. Like you said, Wes, earlier, I thought they should have just kicked the extra point and made it an 8-point game, and then Winnipeg has to go for two. But the Tommy Stevens question from the caller brings up an entirely different conversation. Let's think about it this way, okay? When Tommy Stevens comes into the game, for as good as he has been, you are taking Trevor Harris off the football field the majority of the time. And this is a guy who is an MOP candidate, a guy who is 40 years old, having the best season in his CFL career, and also a guy, oh, by the way, that passed Doug Flutie for 10th all-time on the CFL's passing yardage list. Like, Wes, could you believe, when you go back to your playing days, that in 2026... we're actually having a debate about essentially, all due respect, a glorified short yardage quarterback coming onto the field and an MOP caliber quarterback, a Grey Cup MVP quarterback being taken off the field. I get it. Tommy Stevens is nearly automatic in the short yardage situations. But I think at times we got to pump the brakes a little bit here and look at it that way. And I don't want to start comparing to the NFL because people won't like it, but I will do it once. Are the Buffalo Bills taking Josh Allen off the field? Hell no! The guy's the undisputed MVP! So, a different lens. Tommy Stevens has been awesome. But when we have these conversations, I think that's some important context.
2: Well, since you put it that way, huh? I mean, come on. So you're saying keep Trevor out there, clearly.
3: I'm saying it's situation dependent, yeah, but just that we need to view it through that lens. Like Trevor Harris, fair. I think is still on pace to potentially throw for 6,000 or just under, and like had the best season in his CFL career. Mm-hmm. Like he's the straw that stirs the drink that allows Tommy Stevens to come in and have this package situation. It's not the other way around. Again, all due respect to Tommy Stevens, and I think Tommy Stevens throwing the football is going to come here. Perhaps Mark Mueller is saving it for, you know, down the line in the playoffs or the Grey Cup game.
0: Mm-hmm. Oh, look at that. Dan, are you satisfied with that thought line?
1: Well, I think that summed it up pretty good, I think, yeah.
0: Yeah, my mind's changed too now. Dang it, Justin. Thank you so much for calling. Drive safe back to
3: Saskatoon. Y'all don't have to agree now. I'm just providing alternate context.
0: Yes.
2: I'm sticking by my thoughts that in that situation, I wouldn't have mind seeing Tommy out there for that one.
0: Okay. So you are disagreeing. I like it.
2: Okay.
0: 1-866-767-0620, local 306-936-6262. Let's go out and say hello to Tommy from Regina. Tommy, what'd you think about the win for the Riders?
4: Two things. First off, the chickens are coming home to roost as far as the kicker is concerned. If you'd watched the Ram game on Friday, a fellow by the name of Gorniak, I think, kicked six field goals against the University of Alberta from various distances. The sooner we tie a can to this guy, the better. The other thing...
3: All right, well, who are you giving a plane ticket to bring in then? You're sending one out. You got to bring one in.
4: Well, they had somebody in. They had
3: Dawson Hodge? You want to roll with Dawson Hodge?
0: Or are you thinking Brett?
4: I don't care who they bring in. This guy is not doing it.
3: All right, I just wanted to get a name out of you, that's all.
4: The other point is that roughing the passer has become ridiculous in the Canadian Football League. I watch all the games, or virtually all of them, and the calls for the things, the hits that they take, are ridiculous. Touch the helmet, and you're roughing the passer.
2: Yeah.
3: What if you flip that around and that was Trevor Harris? Would you want it called?
4: Look, I made my point. Roughing the passer in the Canadian Football League is a joke. Watch the NFL. What are they?
3: Yeah.
4: LA dancers?
2: If you can read lists.
3: Those NFL officials ain't no better, man.
2: Yeah, Coach Mace totally agreed with you if you can read lips and you're watching the stream right now.
0: Yeah, he did not agree with the Zebras tonight. Tommy from Regina, appreciate the input. Thanks for calling us. Call anytime. 1-866-767-0620. Is the phone number if you want to get on with us here. We do still have some time to hear from you, Rider Nation. 32-26 overtime win in the Labor Day Classic for your Saskatchewan Rough Riders. We still have Ian and Greg that we're going to get to here right after we take a quick break. This is the 620 CKRM Cooperators Rider Broadcast Network.
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0: 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Labor Day Classic, 61, and boy, was it an entertaining finish in this one. So what did you think about the game? 1-866-767-0620. We'd love to hear from you toll-free. 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Let's say hello to Ian from Saskatoon. How you doing, Ian? What'd you think of the game?
1: I thought it was fantastic. Just a couple of comments. Actually, I have a public service announcement for all the people driving home. Be careful, because there's going to be a lot of Bomber fans driving back to Winterpig with tears in their eyes. So.
0: And there's the trash talk that comes with Labor Day. I like it, Ian.
1: Oh, I'm sorry. I actually got a comment for that last, with regards to that last caller, with the, talking about field goals and Justin saying to him, well, who would you get rid of? Well, I'd get rid of the guy that's not making the field goals. If there's a guy that kicks for the University of Regina or whoever, or the Thunder or whatever, that is kicking six field goals, what are you losing by getting rid of a guy who's missing them if there's a guy, you know, down who's kicking in this weather all the time? Anyways, that's just an observation based
2: that's on that. Fair, but you can't go sign Ty Gorniak right now. He's kicking for the Rams.
3: Well, that's not legal in Canada. Can't you just go up and down almost whenever? I guess you can't do
2: it. If he was in the Canadian Junior Football League, you could. It'd be unprecedented. I mean, they're doing anything down in the NCAA West. Perhaps that could come up to Canada, too.
3: They did. Because what team was it that said that it was legal for a guy to go back to school after he didn't make the cut in camp? I can't remember what school it was. But
2: LSU was thinking about it, but they didn't ultimately put those guys on the roster.
3: Got you. Yeah. But a judge said it was legal, so I guess it flies for now. But anyway, yeah. Next option. Anybody else out there willing to kick for the Riders?
2: I think the caller had another point to make. I cut him off. That's my bad.
1: Hey, that's all good, Justin. Tegan and Wes, you're halftime when you're talking, and it was so loud, you could barely hear you. So you're down on the field, Tegan. Did Wes come down, or did you go up to the booth?
0: Oh, yeah, we're down on the field, buddy.
3: Yeah, so yeah. I'm getting my steps in.
1: It feels like insulated ute or whatever they are. So there is really no way that you can soundproof when you guys are talking, eh?
0: We'll get our tech people to look into it. Those are questions for people way smarter than me. But I appreciate you bringing it up, Ian.
1: Okay. And that guy that said that heart attacks from Labor Day games. Yeah, I'm sure the Bomber fans, when they pull out a squeaker, they feel the same way. But yeah, I've been watching Rider games. I think my first one I went to was in 72, so that's like whatever that is, 54 years. And I remember like Rocky Butler and Darian Durant running, and you know, it's like the ups and downs of Labor Day are amazing, and I love it.
0: How did this one stack up in your opinion, Ian?
1: I'm surprised that our defense did as well as they did. That's where I thought we kind of had an Achilles heel. And I do wonder if it has anything to do. I'm afraid I don't remember the guy's name that got killed. But, you know, he was a defensive captain, and it's hard to replace a captain on the field. So I do think we've been struggling a bit in our defensive secondary, but I kind of thought actually both teams stepped it up today.
0: Well, appreciate the input, Ian. Thank you for a little bit of, rivalry trash talk and some feedback, too. Appreciate it.
1: Oh, it was met with love.
0: Always is. That's half the fun of Labor Day. Ian from Saskatoon, really appreciate the call. Echo Sound Hotline is 1-866-767-0620 or 306-936-6262. Let's say hello to Greg from Calgary. Hey, Greg. You want to talk about this 32-26 overtime win for the Riders, and specifically the defense, right?
4: Yes.
0: What are your takeaways?
4: Pardon?
0: What were your takeaways, Greg?
4: Oh, I was just going to say how well I thought the defense played. And Thurman was just a beast.
0: That was a big stop. at the end of the game. Yep. There.
4: Yes, ma'am. So,
2: quiet in the way that he goes about his business. He's a team captain. He was the only guy out there for the coin toss at overtime. That shows you what Corey Mace, the coaching staff, the front office, think about this guy. And I feel like he gets taken for granted. It's just like, yeah, Jameer Thurman's out there doing his thing at an all-star level every year, but he's so quiet and soft-spoken, although his play on the field does the talking. So I think plays like this get highlighted when they're at the end of a game. But Jameer Thurman is among the best at his position, if not the best, in the Canadian Football League. So I think he deserves a lot more shine than he gets.
3: No notes.
0: No notes. Well, thank you, Greg. Appreciate the call. Thanks for thank you for bringing that up. 1-866-767-0620 is the toll-free number. Or 306-936-6262. I know the phone lines are loaded right up here, guys. We'll get some more of your calls. Larry and Ken and Brent, we will be back to hear what you have to say in just a moment here. First, a quick break. It's a 620 CKRM Cooperators Rider Broadcast Network.
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0: Riders take this one. 32-26 overtime win in the Labor Day Classic at Mosaic Stadium. And man, was it loud in there. And we want to hear from you, Rider Nation, so let's just get to it. Tegan Witko, Justin Duncan, Wes Cates with you. Let's say hello to Brent from North Battleford. Brent, what did you think about this win for the Riders?
1: Well, I'll tell you guys, the Rough Riders, especially on Labor Day, they keep the fans on the edge of their seats. There were so many good things, but there was, in fact, I guess it was so good that I lost my voice. But there are some things that are extremely concerning. And the officiating, if I could give an F- for that group out there, it was an embarrassment. And the command center did nothing to us, to improve that at all. But like the horse collar tackle that was made by the Rough Riders that Corey Mays failed to challenge, it showed on the replay that the Rough Rider defender, I forget the fellow's name, but he grabbed the jersey of the bomber and it twisted him around. And right away, the officials threw a flag for horse collar tackle, and I was really surprised that Corey Mays never challenged that. But the unnecessary roughness that Mace did challenge, it was absolutely, when he challenged it and it went to the command center, what the heck were they doing? Like, that was an absolutely, where is the command center when you really need them? They might as well not even have a job, for crying out loud. And the officiating, I'm 63 years old, and I had a buddy that was 67. And we were thinking of applying to become officials and run half the speed that those guys do, but cover the game a lot better. And I was really, really disappointed with that aspect. I thought the defense, though, was outstanding. It's just so unfortunate that this defense is so good that they don't force turnovers. And I think the Rough Riders are last in the league with turnovers. And, one thing that really did disappoint me, I've got a few comments, and I do apologize for so much. But Alex Hale, the fans are actually booing the poor guy on the field because he can't kick field goals when the pressure is on. What happens when the Edmonton Elks kick a 57-yard field goal on the last play of the game to defeat the Rough Riders? I don't want to see a Brett Lauther in the Grey Cup missing a field goal and Montreal moving the ball down to the goal line and fumbling the game away. We don't need that.

0: coup that we had in camp that was outstanding, then so be it. Corey Mace has to get off the stubborn pedestal and do what's right for the Rough Riders and do what's right for its fans instead of booing the poor guy off the field. But overall, it was an outstanding game. I just thought we left too many points on the board with a missed touchdown drop and two missed field goals and a turnover that cost us 3 points. I thought the team played well, and especially the defense. The offense seems a bit out of sync with the rookie receivers, but hopefully we get the same Canadians, Kian Schaefer-Baker and Sam Emelis back into the lineup. I thought Busby played an outstanding game, and we've got something there. But there's pluses and there's minuses, but the game itself was outstanding.
1: Fair enough. Yeah, that was a lot. I would say, though, just on the, I guess, on the roughing the passers, I think that really it's if you pull a guy down by his, if you pull a quarterback down by his collar, the back of his collar, if he's in the pocket, which I feel like Calero still was, even though he was starting to scramble, then it's not a horse collar. So I thought that one shouldn't have been a horse collar. But I think the hit to the helmet, because it went to the replay center, and if you look at it, Vodder's helmet does hit Zach's helmet. They got to uphold the call because that was the call on the field. And all the other stuff you talked about was pretty accurate as well. So good call. But yeah, that's how I land on that.
2: And Justin, how are you feeling about this receiving core? I mean, to Brent's point, there is a lot of injuries in the receiving core, and it seems like there's a different guy every week. I think that's even what head coach Corey May said to us postgame in the fifth quarter.
3: There are a lot of different guys out there, but Tegan, I think you and I talked about this in the pregame show. The beauty of Trevor Harris is that he's willing, to a degree, if he trusts even a little bit, to throw to almost anybody. And I think, again, that's why he's an MLP caliber quarterback. He's had the Riders in this position to win a Grey Cup last year and then be fighting for top spot in the West Division. So there's no doubt. Would you like to have your full complement out there, Samuel Emelis and Kian Schaefer-Baker? Of course. But let's shine a light on Del Duggan Busby, who had a career night for the Riders. 10 receptions, 148 yards, had a great fourth quarter, had a catch on the overtime touchdown drive. That cat stepped into essentially the Kian Schaefer-Baker / Samuel Emelis role and almost picked up the slack of both of them. Now, is he as good as those guys currently are? No, but Samuel Emelis is among the best Canadian pass catchers in the CFL, so is Kian Schaefer-Baker. But Del Duncan Busby at least flashed with this performance, his first 100-yard receiving game in a CFL career, the potential to ascend to them, their heights, I should say, at some point in his career.
1: Preach. No, he did. But Del Duncan Busby had his coming out party today. Like, that was a big time game. I mean, clearly Bombers were keying on Keyshawn, and Del was like, sling it this way, Trevor. You know what I mean? He was snagging them, and he was making some contested ones, and he got wide open, which means on a couple too, which means he was running some good routes out there, routing them up, shorthanded, excited, getting the crowd going. So yeah, I think he was really feeling himself. I feel like he knows he took a big step forward today as well, which is even more important.
2: Brent from North Battleford, appreciate the phone call. Call anytime. We got to get out here and chat with Ken from Kelowna. Don't want to keep him waiting any longer. Ken, big win for the Riders, 32-26 in overtime. Your thoughts?
4: Hi there. How you doing?
2: Good. Thanks for calling.
4: I got some stuff that stressed me out today. starting with, of course, Hale, but I think Justin stressed me out even more. Listening to you guys talk, you're always trying to protect him. Like, who are you going to bring in? Well, we have a practice roster, and on that practice roster, we have a kicker. Now, if he's not good enough, he shouldn't take up a practice roster. Now, if he got hurt, who'd replace him? Hodges. If Hodges isn't good enough, pay me $1,000, I'll fly down to the States tomorrow, and I'll find a kicker better than this guy. For Pete's sake, like, give your head a shake. This guy is not good enough. He's proven it all year. He had a little here and there, but like you said today, one to the right, one to the right. And they're missed by lots. I was at the game when they played Edmonton. He missed it by 15 yards. Like, it's enough. Like, these guys...
3: Don't get me wrong here. I am not.

0: protecting Alex Hale. I'm saying when you are talking about getting rid of somebody, in this case, it's Alex Hale, who is coming in that you believe is better? I think it's so easy to say, oh, rah, rah, rah, we don't like this Alex Hale guy, we're going to boo him. Well, who are you bringing in? Dawson Hodge, not proven in the Canadian Football League. Perhaps some fans believe that's as good as Alex Hale right now or can be better. So I'm with you. He's on the practice roster. And I'm with you about potentially finding a different kicker. So don't get it twisted. I'm not protecting him. I'm just asking the audience to go one step deeper and say, all right, who should we bring in? Because that's the decision that Corey Mace and Jeremy O'Day are staring in the face.
1: What's the purpose of a practice roster? Is to have a guy to take somebody's spot if they're injured or not good enough. So we have a guy in a practice roster. So he obviously they must think he's good enough to replace him. Well, he can't be as bad as that guy. And plus, he's a Canadian. So put him in there, right?
2: So you're
1: this
2: saying that,
1: ridiculous.
2: Yeah.
0: But that also creates
2: a roster
0: some
2: issue.
0: Roster issues, yeah. I'm not saying you don't have a practice roster for no reason. There's some great players that start on the practice roster. Heck, Dante Meyers was on the practice roster to start his career with the Riders. This is nothing against Dawson Hodge not protecting Alex Hale. I'm saying this is the decision that they have to stare in the face to make. They have an idea of how Alex Hale works at his craft and cares about it. It's not like this guy wants to miss kicks. Again, I think that's another point that should be raised here. I'm not protecting him. I'm just saying, this is the decision, and it seems like you're comfortable going with Dawson Hodge, which is totally cool.
1: I got a question for you. If you had a running back, right, and he fumbled, and he fumbled, and he fumbled, and he fumbled, and you had a running back on the practice roster, would you not think, a logical person would think, we got a guy in a practice roster, let's give him a chance. Bring him up, give this guy a chance. The kicker is no different in any other position on your field. If he's not doing the job, you better have somebody ready to step in, whether he's injured or not doing the job. End of story.
0: I totally agree with you.
1: Sorry, you should be down. Somebody should put him on the practice roster, bring the other guy up. Let's see what we got.
0: I totally agree with you.
2: What if that practice roster running back was fumbling in practice?
1: Then why is he on the practice roster?
2: Well, now you don't have anybody to... on the practice roster,
1: you
2: got to get rid of him.
1: The NFL just did their cuts. You're trying to tell me, and even Ward. Ward's older, but he's more experienced. I'd have him before anybody in the league.
0: That's what I said earlier. Go bring in Lewis Ward. But if you bring in a Canadian or an American, you have to change the way your roster is currently constructed.
1: We have 9 defensive linemen. I think we can get away with 8. You know what I'm saying? We had
0: Fair.
1: 9 dressers.
0: I'm just saying. It's not as easy as one in, one out, especially if that kicker's not a global. So again, I'm just shedding light on further details in terms of, okay, who would that kicker be? If that kicker is Canadian and Dawson Hodge, then there's going to have to be some decisions made. That might mean that you can't have one of those designated Americans. So this is honestly an awesome conversation because you highlighted a kicker, too, in fact, that you think should come in for Alex Hale. Dawson Hodge, who's on the practice roster. Lewis Ward is a free agent. That's realistic. You didn't call and talk about bringing in Justin Tucker, who's made $50 million in the NFL, okay? Yeah. So we're getting somewhere here. Now we're getting into the nitty-gritty roster details that Jeremy O'Day and Corey Mace have to deal with. And I'm with you. You know, Corey Mace likes to dress a lot of defensive linemen. So we've gone this deep with you and gotten this far for you to say, okay, we'll just dress 8 defensive linemen. Now we have a decision in front of us, right? Like we can actually work through this instead of saying, oh, again, I don't think this guy's good enough and we boo him off the field and we tie a can to him. I get it. 75% make rate ain't good enough. That ain't cutting the mustard. That ain't cutting the Regina pizza out there, okay? He's 3rd worst in the Canadian Football League in terms of make percentage. I ain't defending the guy, but also ain't like he's trying to miss kicks either. So that's a great call, man. We worked through this whole decision. Sign Lewis Ward. You have one less designated American. And there might be some other roster iterations that I'm not even aware of because, honestly, there's so many CFL little rules here and there that people don't even know about that I don't even know about.
3: Ken. Appreciate the call. Thank you so much for giving us a shout on the Echo Sound Hotline. Ken from Kelowna. Call anytime. We do need to take a quick break, though, and we got to wrap things up here in just a bit. We are going to still have your keg size moment of the game coming, so hang tight. It's a 620 CKRM Cooperators Rider Broadcast Network.
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3: Well, the Riders don't usher out a trophy when they win in this rivalry game like they do in Winnipeg. 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Anyway, 32-26 overtime win for the Saskatchewan Rough Riders over the Winnipeg Blue Bombers. 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And I think you got to go with this final stop, right?
15: Bombers break huddle, sent three receivers far side. Riders load up the line once again. Jameer Thurman calling the play to his defensive lineman. Caleros back to pass, pitches it underneath. It's short. Jameer Thurman with the tackle. Walk it off, Jameer. Walk it off. You win. Riders win. 61st Labor Day. She's a classic, baby. And the Riders win it 32-26 in front of a capacity crowd at Mosaic Stadium.
16: What a game. And why not Jameer Thurman? Your leader on the defense.
3: Yeah,
2: she's a classic, baby. I like that.
3: Luke knew before Dave even said it. Yeah. Pretty cool. Moment of the game brought to you by The Keg. Now, gentlemen, we do have to wrap things up here pretty quickly. Appreciate everybody who called and texted in. We're going to do the same thing next week, but let's tee that up here, shall we, gentlemen? It's the Labor Day rematch. Are they going to bring out the trophy? They didn't last time the Riders won in Winnipeg in this rivalry game. I'm just saying. Man. Justin, when you look at next week, what are you anticipating? What are you expecting?
0: I hope the damn trophy comes
3: out. Yeah, right?
0: Like, come on now. It's not a trophy if only when one team wins it gets given out. That's a joke. Complete joke, Winnipeg. Be better. And this has nothing to do with me taking a side or the other. If a trophy's on the line at the end of the game, it needs to be handed out, okay? I want to shout out my guy Ken. He was out in BC. You can call anytime, have some smart football talk. And if I'm a Riders fan, I'm sitting there looking at the schedule going, we beat Winnipeg in the preseason. We beat them on the Labor Day Classic. Let's go for the three-peat. And knock them out. Take them down because there ain't any other games on the schedule unless possibly in the playoffs with the hated Blue Bombers left in 2026. So go get that trophy that they may or may not hand out and put some more distance between you and Winnipeg in the standings. That's what I'm thinking if I'm the Rough Riders.
3: Wes Cates, you played your fair share of these games.
2: Yeah, and I won most of them. I didn't win them. I didn't win all of the banjo bowl. I didn't win all the rubber matches, but I did go, I think, 3-2. Yeah. I definitely won the majority. So, and that's, the Riders need to find a way to do that. I mean, obviously it's going to be tough. Everything that was an advantage for the Riders this week is going to flip and be an advantage for Winnipeg next week. But the Riders have shown they can handle them, so we'll see how it goes. I mean, obviously, the refs got their hands on this game a little bit, but we'll see how it goes out there in Nepal. But, it'll be a tough test, but if the Riders can find a way to take this one in Winnipeg, they will have themselves in pretty for that playoff outlook. So this is a big one, another big one.
3: Plenty is going to happen between now and then as we get you set for the rematch game in Winnipeg next weekend. That's when you're going to find the rest of this crew back. On behalf of myself and Justin Dunk of Three Down Nation, of course, the one and only Wes Cates, Curtis and Colson and Allen and Mosh and Jason and everybody who makes this whole thing tick. Thank you so much. Thank you for being along for the ride with us. Good night from the Sports Cage Studio in downtown Regina.
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0: 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Weather's holding. South quarter first. 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Gotta beat the rain. Running behind. Just one more round. Keep moving. Almost done. Just finish this field. Do it all again tomorrow.
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0: Cruz.
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2: 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Tomorrow morning, too, another dink of rain.
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90s. And sometimes 2000s, 70s, maybe some odd 60s here and there. Look, if it's great, we play it. 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
1: 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Everybody get your hands up. 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Oh, oh, yeah, yeah.
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1: And now, hop in and buckle up. As we leave the map in the glove box and travel the back roads, let's see where the music takes us. 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
2: Everyone, get in and let's go for a drive. It's the Labor Day long weekend, so we are playing songs about labor. No, not that kind of labor, although that was my first plan. It was just going to be 2 hours of lives lightning crashes on repeat while I did my Lamaze breathing exercises over top. No, in celebration of Labor Day, we're going to blast songs about the workforce and the working man and the working women. So here's to the long weekend and songs about work, because it's the long weekend, which means we're not working. Look, okay, first working song, guitarist Tommy Shaw wrote this song because he thought being unemployed was a relatable struggle with the fans of their band. I mean, roll that around in your mind. I'm talking about Styx, of course, who I guess thought their fans, for the most part, were unemployable. Everything, though, wait for it, worked out. Played songs about work for the long weekend. We're kicking it off with Blue Collar Man.

0: know, sometimes one is not enough. 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
3: Here we go again.

Hell yeah. It's a Detour double dose of John Bonn as we celebrate the Labor Day long weekend with songs about working and the working class. And it's almost like some of these bands get stuck on a topic and just keep kicking out the hits. To be fair, there's probably not a bigger working man city than New Jersey. And the kings of New Jersey are, of course, the Pretty Boys of Bon Jovi. So it makes sense that they wrote songs about the day-to-day grind of the folks of New Jersey. We just heard Living on a Prayer and the uphill battle of Tommy and Gina. So it makes sense that next we go to a Bon Jovi song that Barack Obama's advisor, David Axelrod, great name, had a copy of the lyrics hanging on his wall in the White House for, quote, inspiration. It's a Detour double dose. The song is Work for the Working Man, which itself is a double dose of the word work in the title, and math is fun.

0: de-stress, detach, decline, and detour. 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

It's the Detour on Cruise FM, variety that rocks. I'm your host, I'm your driver, I'm your long weekend DJ as we celebrate the best of labor songs to celebrate the Labor Day weekend. And by labor songs, I mean manual labor. I mean songs about work and working hard and the working class and working fast. And this next song, speaking of working fast, is a, quote, energetic disco funk track at 128 beats per minute. It's one of the fastest songs in this pop icon's musical catalog. End quote. Written by Michael Jackson. It's featured as the third track on his 1979 breakthrough solo album, Off the Wall. It's so popular, man. It's been sampled by a bunch of artists over the years. Top ones obviously include Will Smith on his 1999 track, Can You Feel Me? And producer Timbaland for his 2014 duet version of Love Never Felt So Good. We are playing songs about working. Here's the king of pop, Michael Jackson, and working day and night.

0: 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Cruise Detour's got deep cuts, B-sides, and at least one song that'll make you go, wait, this slaps.
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2: This Week in Music History, we go back to 1980, which was 36 years ago. Oh, don't love that. And a little Canadian group out of Calgary called Cover Girl changed their name to Cover Boy before finally settling on Lover Boy and dropping their self-titled album. 1 year later, the second studio album contained this next hit that longtime Saturday Night Live fans will always remember for the late Chris Farley and, wow, the late Patrick Swayze teaming up and dancing like Chippendale strippers too, but neither here nor there, because today, to celebrate Labor Day weekend, we are playing songs about hard labor and jobs and just working hard in general. And you didn't need a crystal ball to know this one was coming at some point today. So turn this one up, clear the furniture, and dance like Patrick Swayze, or dance like Chris Farley. Both are great options.

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1: Hey, it's Chad. Evan and I will be live on location at the Willows Golf Club this Thursday, September 10th, joining our friends from Saskatchewan Heavy Construction Association. Just hanging out and having some laughs at the Willows. Thursday, September 10th.
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5: 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If you know, you know.

in celebration of Labor Day long weekend. We're playing songs about the workforce, songs about labor. And when you think of artists who sing about working hard and social conscious issues, the singer Marvin Gaye doesn't usually pop into your mind first, does he? As we all know, what Marvin Gaye is famous for singing about, right? He's like Chef from South Park. But here's the thing. When he was kicking out all those steamy hits about getting busy back in the 60s, it's only because that's what his Motown songwriters were giving him. When he finally took control of his career in the 70s, he immediately started writing more social conscious songs like this next one that deals with the poverty and hopelessness of people living in the ghettos of urban America. That's what they often felt. It was later used in the 2007 movie Zodiac and the HBO sports documentary A City on Fire, the story of the 68 Detroit Tigers, because he wanted to play for Detroit with his buddy Malafar Superstar. That's a true story, but a story for another day. Here's Marvin Gaye and Inner City Blues.

It's the Detour on Cruise FM, Variety That Rocks. I'm still your host, I'm still your driver, I'm still Curtis Anderson, and we are celebrating the Labor Day long weekend with songs about working and the working class. And here's a Pearl Jam song with a 9-word title, because, quote, fed up with 1-word titles like Black, Alive, and Jeremy, this song is about small towns and how either you love it and you stay forever, or you can't wait to get out, end quote. And that is something I have never really thought about before. There really is no middle ground with living in a small town, right? I didn't think Eddie Vedder was going to electrify me today like that, but he did, and here we are. It's the Detour, people. The song lyrics to the song are sensitive, but the song is real catchy, making it a live favorite. The crowd inevitably joins in the chorus, scream singing, hearts and thoughts, they fade away. Here's Pearl Jam, an elderly woman behind the counter in a small town.

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2: Wave those hard-working Canadian flags high as we celebrate a Canadian song about working hard. And you would think this song is about rolling up your sleeves and kicking some ass and getting stuff done. But if you really listen to it, it's a celebration for being lazy. The singer is presumably unemployed and he, quote, loves to work at nothing all day, end quote. You know who wasn't lazy? The good people of Vancouver back on May 7th, 1994, when Randy Bachman led 1,322 mostly amateur guitarists in a 68-minute jam of this next song, setting the record for largest guitar jam in history until 2009, when 6,346 guitarists in Poland played Jimi Hendrix Hey Joe at a Jimi Hendrix festival. But we'll skip over that and we'll go back to 1994 and celebrate when BTO was truly taking care of business on this week's True North Track.

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Doug and the Slugs. Honestly, no word of it a lie. I'm not being facetious. So underrated. All right, it's the Detour on Cruise FM, Variety That Rocks. I'm your host and driver, Curtis Anderson. As we enjoy the Labor Day long weekend, we are blasting songs about labor and the working force. And Leonard Skinner, no strangers to hard work. Also, pretty transparent when it comes to songwriting. MCA was Leonard Skinner's record company. This next song is based on how they were signed. The, quote, Yankee slicker is Al Kooper. They were actually signed for a mere $9,000. And, well, working for MCA definitely had its perks. Al Kooper, in his memoir, Backstage Passes and Backstabbing Bastards, great title, goes to great lengths. He goes into great lengths, does one Al Kooper, to describe the studio where Second Helping, Skinner's second album, was recorded. The record plant in Los Angeles was a Hollywood, just like sleaze place, just the sleaziest place, with jacuzzis and beds and groupies running around and alcohol and drugs everywhere. Just, you know, the perfect environment to make a great record in the 70s, and that's what happened. Here's Leonard Skinner and Working for MCA.

playing songs about the workforce this Labor Day long weekend, and it's a detour double dose. A WHO detour double dose. For real, is there a stronger opening line in music history than "Out here in the field, we fight for our meals"? The song is so great. To quote the kids in the hall, "I wish this song was a whole day long. That would be the best day." This song is also iconic because it was one of the first times a keyboard synthesizer was used to form the rhythm of a rock song rather than employing it as a lead instrument. And in the early 2000s, it was used in a commercial for a Nissan Pathfinder. It also appeared in ads for Cisco. It was also used for the opening credits of the 2004 CSI spinoff CSI New York. And do you know why? Do you know why they hoard this song out? Well, the WHO made a bunch of bad investments and really, really needed the money. Heck yeah. Truly fighting for their meals at that point were the WHO. Here's Baba O'Reilly.

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This next song is the last track on the Rastaman Vibration album from, of course, Bob Marley and the Wailers, reaching number 8 on the Billboard 200, making it the highest U.S. chart position of any Wailers album during Marley's lifetime. Quote, "Rat race is a term used to describe the frustrating competitive lifestyle by countless people in the West. Critics of the capitalist free market economy argue that Westerners feel like they are caught on a treadmill as they strive without success to get ahead of their rivals. Marley was no fan of the capitalist system and criticized American attempts to impose it in his homeland." End quote. Bob Marley wrote the lyrics alongside his wife, Rita Marley, while Bunny Wailer suggested adding the opening intro. Shout out, Bunny Wailer. From 1978, here's Bob Marley and the Wailers and Rat Race.

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2: That's it. As we pull into the driveway and take off our work boots for another week, we end as we always do, celebrating an artist who used their punch card one final time. That was my Labor Day working man. Death euphemism. It was great. It landed. Shut up. This one sucks, though. We lost Dolly Parton recently, and I could spend the rest of the day showering this wonderful woman with praise for just being a solid human being. But we'll keep it about the music. And as we play songs about working for the Labor Day long weekend, we end with her hit, 9 to 5. Dolly Parton wrote the song for the 1980 film of the same name, which was Parton's acting debut. All right? It deals with life in an American office where the workday was 9 a.m. to 5 p.m. She wrote the song while the movie was filming. Both the film and the song 9 to 5 exposed gender inequality in the workplace. It was done for laughs, which was the only way it could reach a mass audience, but still made a strong statement with three female leads taking on their stereotypically disparaging boss. That was a quote. And once again, like I said, just a great human being. She was fighting this fight in 1980, folks, okay? Gals still fighting this fight today. I mean, not in radio, because it honestly here, it doesn't matter if you're male or female in this industry.

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